0: get out of it.
1: 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We are the V Bros. It's Mikey V. Got my big bro, Frankie V, with me and our bestie, Gianna.
2: Halloween's coming up in a few weeks, but why do we go trick-or-treating?
1: Pretty crazy story. You would never expect this being the reason. Mm-hmm. We'll talk about that next.

0: 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It's the V Bros. My name is Mikey V with my big bro, Frankie V, and our bestie, Gianna.
1: So, Carrie, we know that Halloween's all about trick-or-treating, right?
2: Sure, yeah.
1: Uh-huh. Does anybody know why we go trick-or-treating?
3: Ooh, I did, and now I don't. Oh, is it because it's the Day of the Dead, and you have to do a, like an offering?
4: I love that Gianna said, I did, but now I don't.
3: I don't remember.
1: Next time my wife asked me a serious question. You do the laundry?
4: I did, but now I don't.
1: So, Cinch, everybody seems to have known, but it's forgotten. Let me remind you all. What Halloween became trick-or-treating from. So Halloween didn't used to always be so kid-friendly. Back in the 1920s, apparently, Halloween had turned into a night of pranks and vandalism. Mm. So trick-or-treating was introduced so the pranks would stop and kids could go get candy instead of trashing things.
3: What?
1: And it's pretty much worked because we're many years later and that's what we do on Halloween nights.
4: I still remember TPing houses growing up as a bad kid.
3: Ooh, we did shaving cream. We sprayed shaving cream at other people and then we put it on ourselves.
1: You guys are such bad children.
3: Right. Yeah, bad to the bone.
4: Just candy this year and happy Halloween. The V Bros.
5: I just won $1,000.
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0: 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It's the V Bros. My name is Mikey V. Got my big bro, Frankie V, with me and our bestie Gianna.
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0: 96.1 Kiss FM, Omaha's number one for all the hits. It's the V Bros. Got my big bro, Frankie V, with me and our bestie, Gianna. So, Tiffany, we all like a good dad joke every now and then, right?
1: I love a dad joke.
2: And Tiffany, I don't know if you listen to the show a lot, but Frankie V delivers dad jokes very well.
3: Yeah, they make me laugh.
1: Oh, well, yeah.
0: And we're not going dad jokes this time. We're going corny Halloween jokes. Are you ready?
3: Let's do it. Candy corny Halloween jokes.
2: Gianna's ready to go.
3: I'm ready.
0: All right. Why? Here's the first one. Ready? Why do witches fly on broomsticks?
1: I don't know.
0: Because vacuum cleaners are too heavy.
2: Hey.
0: Can't fly on a bird. It's not going to fly in the sky.
3: But in the movie Hocus Pocus, one of the witches did fly on a vacuum.
0: Oh, that's funny.
2: Joke debunked.
3: Joke debunked.
0: All right, here's another one. Here's another corny Halloween joke. What do you get if you cross a sorceress and a billionaire?
2: Wait, what's a sorceress?
3: Like
0: you know, the magic. Okay. Yeah.
1: A sorceress and a billionaire. A witch kid.
0: Ooh, yeah, that's actually close. Yeah, a very witch person. You're correct. Wow. A very witch person.
3: That was a good one.
0: Let's see if I can find you one more. Right, what do witches put on their bagels?
1: Scream cheese.
0: Whoa. Oh, man, you've heard these corny jokes before.
3: Nailed it.
1: I feel like I have a book with these corny jokes in it somewhere.
2: The question is, though, for you, is it good or bad that you know corny jokes?
3: Yeah, exactly.
1: Yeah. Full icebreaker, you know. We'll get quiet.
0: All right, let me find one more. Here we go. Final one. Corny Halloween joke. What does a witch like to read in the newspaper?
1: Oh.
2: What's the news?
1: Obituaries?
0: Nope.
3: Oh, that would be a good answer.
0: Yeah, no.
2: Booze? No.
0: A witch likes to read her horoscope.
2: Return to the page of the corny jokes. We've had enough. But happy Halloween. Hopefully you laughed at one of them.
1: I did. Happy Halloween.
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0: 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We are the V Bros. 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
0: Caitlin, why are you smiling?
2: I went into my son's account for school, and he's got straight A's.
0: Oh. Wait, you can go, like, check in online to see some of his grades?
2: Yeah, so I have his password and username.
1: Oh, God.
3: I'm so glad.
0: So my days of making fake report cards are over for kids.
3: Yeah. So glad we didn't have this as kids.
0: Yeah, like, Mom, look at all A's. My mom's like, I work at the high school and you do not have straight A's.

0: 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It's the V Bros. My name is Mikey V. Got my big bro, Frankie V, with me and our bestie, Gianna.
1: The DM we got says, I'm planning a bachelorette party for a girl that I know is cheating on her fiance.
0: She's debating not doing it. She's on hold, though. I'll let her explain the entire story next.

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1: What up, Omaha's 96.1 Kiss FM, Omaha's number one for all the hits. It's the V Bros. My name is Mikey V. Got my big bro, Frankie V, with me and our bestie, Gianna.
2: The DM we got says, I'm planning a bachelorette party for someone who's cheating on their fiance.
1: Boy, we have her on this right now inside group chat. We will keep you anonymous as you asked, here to get you advice. But yeah, explain exactly what's going on, how we can help.
3: Hi, yeah. So I'm planning a bachelorette party for my friend. I'm like a bridesmaid. And I just found out that she's having an affair. So she doesn't know that I know. And I don't think she thinks that anybody knows.
1: Okay.
3: But one of the other bridesmaids told me this. And so I don't know. I just feel sick. I don't know if I should say something or even go through with planning this whole thing because all of our friends, they have kids and, you know, they have to get coverage for jobs and childcare to go on this bachelorette weekend.
2: Yeah.
3: And it doesn't feel right to ask them to do that when I don't think this marriage is even going to last.
1: Yeah, it feels fake to go somewhere, celebrate a marriage that you know they're not being faithful in and spend all your money.
3: Yeah.
4: Does anybody else in the group know about this? Or are you kind of the one that has the confidential information?
3: I'm the one who knows. One of the other bridesmaids, the one that told me, she knows. I don't think anyone else knows unless they do and they're just not saying anything, but they're really good actors if that's the case.
1: Have you spoken to the bride yet about this?
3: No, and I don't know what to say. I'm afraid even to have a conversation with her because I feel like I'll blurt something out, or I'm a really bad liar. So
4: and then you're also stuck in the middle, right? Then you're stuck in the middle because now she's, wow.
2: Yeah, wait till the drinks are flowing on this bachelorette party if you guys end up going. It's not going to end well.
1: Where are you going? We'll come to videotape.
4: Right?
1: This is a tough one. Hold on. We'll get you advice right now. Maybe somebody's been through something similar. Hold on 2 minutes, okay?
3: Okay.
1: Would you still plan a bachelorette party for somebody you know is having an affair?
2: Mm.
1: Could you even go on that trip?
4: Right?
1: What do you do? What have you done if you've ever been through anything similar? DM us on Instagram at VBros on air. Talking more about this next inside group.
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0: 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It's the V Bros. My name is Mikey V. Got my big bro, Frankie V, with me and Gianna.
1: We've been getting advice for Anonymous because she's currently planning a bachelorette party, but she knows the girl is cheating on her fiance.
0: It's a crazy story. We'll explain the entire story and get her advice next.

0: This is 96.1 Kiss FM. We are the V Bros. It's Mikey V. Got my big bro, Frankie V, with me and our bestie, Gianna.
1: So inside group chat tonight, we got to get advice for Anonymous. She's been working hard, planning this bachelorette party for one of her good friends, and then finds out that that friend is actually cheating on her fiance.
0: And she doesn't know. Does she keep planning this, or does she cancel it? What does she do next? Erin, you're inside group chat.
2: You know what's crazy is I actually went through something like this very similar a few years ago.
0: Okay.
2: And I had a friend who was cheating, and we all went through with the bachelorette, and we shouldn't have because they didn't even make it to their wedding.
3: Oh, wow.
1: What a waste.
0: So clearly the husband found out or somebody told them?
2: I think so. It was like, it became a whole giant messy thing, and no one was at the venue that day. That's all I can say.
1: But you guys still spent all the money on the party.
3: Yes, lost all that money.
0: So what would your advice then be for this girl? Should she not go on the trip? Should she say something?
2: I feel like you got to air it out. You got to air out the dirty laundry.
1: It's your pocketbook
2: you're talking about. It's your money, you know?
0: Yeah, you could buy a pocketbook with the money you save by not going.
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0: We are Omaha's number one for all the hits. 96.1 Kiss FM. It's the V Bros. My name is Mikey V. Got my big bro, Frankie V, with me and Gianna.
1: We're getting advice for Anonymous inside group chat tonight. She's been planning a bachelorette party for one of her friends, but just found out that that friend is actually cheating on her fiance.
0: And she doesn't know what to do because she knows that like a lot of the girls are booking babysitters and paying a lot of money going on this trip. Mm-hmm. Do you even go on the trip anymore? Caitlin, what are your thoughts?
2: I mean, I might be in the minority here with just bachelorettes in general. I just think it's a massive ask. I feel like the last bachelorette I went on, I spent like $1,500 and the bride was not cheating. So I'm just like, I feel like that is a huge ask already. Yeah. So I would say to all of the bridesmaids, cancel your babysitters. Like the wedding's, this is taking a nosedive quick.
0: But it's tough though. Would you explain that to all the other people coming on the trip that don't know about the affair?
2: Oh, I feel like, I guess you got to call your friend who's the bride and you got to be like, listen, I heard the news, you know?
1: I kind of like where you were going with that intervention vibe, though. Tell all the other people going on the party and then have an intervention with the bride and say, we are not going on this trip unless you tell your soon-to-be husband what you're up to.
0: Do that. Buy a nice pool, a lot of drinks.
1: Yeah.
0: And let me know how it goes.

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0: 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We are the V Bros. My name is Mikey V. Got my big bro, Frankie V, with me and our bestie, Gianna.
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0: Inside the iHeartRadio 9 at 9, counting them down together on a Tuesday night. Dominic Fike right here. One of our

0: We are Omaha's number one for all the hits. 96.1 Kiss FM. It's the V Bros. My name is Mikey V. Got my big bro, Frankie V, with me and Gianna. Steph, do you get a lot of trick-or-treaters that come by your house?
1: Oh, for sure.
2: You do. Mikey, Gianna, you guys get a lot that come by?
0: I actually don't, weirdly enough.
3: Really? My parents do because we have the house at, well, we give away Jello shots to the adults, so word got out, now it's packed every year.
0: So if you are a house that gets a lot of trick-or-treaters, it's the tricky part of the year right now in regards to the Halloween candy. Now, when do you purchase your Halloween candy? Do you buy it early in the October season, or do you wait right towards the first few days right before Halloween?
1: Oh, early. You got to get it early, or all the good stuff is gone.
3: Yeah.
0: Well, see, that's where the tricky issue is, because the average person, they say at least 25% of people confess they eat all the Halloween candy when they have it too early before Halloween even happens.
1: Spoiler alert, me too.
3: I will say, I have a candy bowl in my house, and I came home the other day and it was empty, and my boyfriend ate all the candy.
0: So they say it's the issue. People want to buy it early before it sells up, but then they eat it all and then it's gone anyway, so they have to buy it anyways come October 28th.
1: Yeah, willpower's just not a thing around here. So that is so true. I just buy enough. I know how to portion myself and for the children.
0: Well, all I know is I'm telling my neighborhood I won't be home. I'll be at Gianna's parents' house having Jello shots.
3: Yeah, you will.
0: True.
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0: 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We are the V Bros. It's Mikey V. Got my big bro, Frankie V, with me and our bestie, Gianna.
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0: 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Number 1, Gianna, your favorite new artist, Adela, Ain't LA.
1: Yes.
0: She might get the number 1 spot. Adela up against Somber. We'll find that in a minute. Teddy Swims now. Mr. Know-It-All, number 4.

0: What up, Omaha's 96.1 Kiss FM, Omaha's number one for all the hits. It's the V Bros. My name is Mikey V. Got my big bro, Frankie V, with me and our bestie, Gianna.
1: Ariana Grande right there with Hate That I Made You Love Me at number three.
0: We have a new number one from probably all of our favorite new artists. Mm-hmm. Excited to get into that next. Our new number one coming after Somber. If My Body Isn't Ready, your runner-up, number

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0: 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It's the V Bros. My name is Mikey V. Got my big bro, Frankie V, with me and our bestie, Gianna. So, Lisa, there's somebody special we need to shout out today, okay?
1: Okay.
0: Because it is National Coaches Day, and a lot of us played sports. Yeah. So today is the day on social media or in person to shout out those coaches that made a difference in your high school. Maybe it's your high school football coach or your swim coach or any of those coaches in your life.
1: Oh, that's so cute. Yeah, I would definitely shout out my high school track coach. He changed my life. I mean, he showed me how to be competitive while also, you know, giving all the heart that I can.
2: It is true. Coaches really do like mold the future of our country, I feel like. I learned more from coaches than even did from classroom.
3: That was me with like my dance team and teachers too, even though that technically wasn't a sport. They influenced me.
2: There was one time that Frankie was my basketball coach, but he got kicked out of the league. Though,
3: oh,
0: the whole league. Booted from the whole league. Yeah. Done. Donezo.
2: So there was one coach I didn't learn nothing from. That was Frankie.
1: Why'd you get kicked out?
2: He got an argument in the middle of a game.
1: No.
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0: 96.1 Kiss FM and on all our socials at 96.1 Kiss Online. It's the V Bros. My name is Mikey V. Got my big bro, Frankie V, with me and Gianna.
1: So, Michelle, do you ever worry about, like, evil spirits coming into your house during the Halloween season?
2: Not gonna lie, yes.
3: Yeah. Me too, because someone just told me my bed is facing a mirror and that's a portal for evil spirits.
0: Oh, got it. Portal.
3: I gotta switch it up.
1: Mm-hmm. See, here's the thing. For
2: Wait,
1: both
2: so
1: of you.
2: Is mine.
1: Yeah, yeah. Well, this is great.
4: Oh,
1: this is great then. I'm gonna solve all of your nightmares that are coming from this portal of a mirror that you apparently have in your bedrooms. What you need to do is sprinkle salt on your doorstep on Halloween. According
3: yes.
1: to tradition, sprinkling salt in a room or around an area can ward off evil spirits that may try to harm you. So go get some salt and pour it at your front door on your doormat and you'll be just perfectly fine with these
0: That's all it takes, a little
1: portals.
0: Cooking salt and no, the ghost goes away.
3: I have a container of salt in my house. I'm not joking. They told me to have it for the evil spirits. This is true. It's true. Have you ever seen Hocus Pocus? They throw the salt at the witches. Boom.
0: Well, if you're low on salt, let's go to Gianna's front door.
1: Gianna's going to start throwing them at her ex-boyfriends as they walk by.
3: Get away from me.

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0: 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It's the V Bros. My name is Mikey V. Got my big bro, Frankie V, with me and our bestie, Gianna.
1: It is spooky season, but why are Halloween colors orange and black?
0: Pretty crazy. And G, you're like Halloween's number one fan.
1: Mm-hmm.
0: And you didn't even know this.
1: I didn't.
0: We'll explain it all next.

0: home of Elvis Duran and The Morning Show. 96.1 Kiss FM. It's the V Bros. My name is Mikey V with my big bro, Frankie V, and our bestie, Gianna. So, Angela, we know the Halloween colors are black and orange, correct?
1: Yeah.
0: Did anybody know why they're black and orange, or would you just like to go with black and orange?
2: Because black and orange is spooky and the color of a pumpkin.
3: Because Reese's are the best Halloween candy, and they're black and orange kind
0: Another guess. How about yourself? Any guesses more intelligent than the ones we've heard?
2: Wow.
1: Pumpkins, right? But I don't know.
0: Well, orange is a symbol of strength and endurance and stands for the harvest in autumn. There's how you get in the orange.
3: Oh.
0: And black is typically a symbol of death and darkness and acts as a reminder that Halloween once was a festival that marked the boundaries between life and death.
3: Right.
0: Wow. The more you know when listening into the V Bros.
1: Well, I don't know. With the sunlight diminishing, I do feel like I'm dying. So.
0: Yeah. We all have seasonal depression.
3: Some of my favorite colors, black.
2: Let's just go back to it's about pumpkins, okay?
0: Yeah. All about the pumpkins. And the Reese's peanut butter cups, yes.
4: I just won $1,000.
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0: 96.1 Kiss FM, Omaha's number one for all the hits. It's the V Bros. Got my big bro, Frankie V, with me and our bestie, Gianna.
1: If you feel like you're addicted to your phone.
0: Well, I think we all are.
1: Yeah.
0: But there's one thing you can do to stop that, and it will help you out. We'll talk more next.

0: We are Omaha's number one for all the hits. 96.1 Kiss FM. It's the V Bros. My name is Mikey V. Got my big bro, Frankie V, with me and Gianna. Amber, be honest. Are you glued to your phone?
1: I am.
2: Yep. You already know.
3: That's Gianna. She just said, yeah.
2: You already know.
4: Mike, you glued to your phone.
0: Oh, yeah. We all are.
1: Yeah. I'm super aware of it, though, and I'm trying so hard to put it down.
2: Same.
4: So here's the thing. Experts found a way to unglue yourself from your phone. What they say first and foremost is don't have a colorful case around your phone, because that's going to attract the dopamine of happiness. And you
2: no.
4: see all these colors. And then they say to switch it to grayscale. Have you ever heard of doing that before, switching it to grayscale?
0: That's like when you make all your icons gray, right?
4: Yes, 100%. So you go into the color filters and you take it off and you switch it to grayscale. Now it's just going to look boring. So you have a boring screen and a boring case, and you're going to be less likely to want to grab it when you get bored.
0: Sounds like a boring life.
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0: 96.1 Kiss FM. It's the V Bros. My name is Mikey V. Got my big bro, Frankie V, with me and our bestie, Gianna. Every night we spread those positive vibes. Adriana, what's up? One thing making you smile tonight?
1: Well, today marks exactly 3 weeks until I am in my first real life surgery.
0: Oh, whoa. Ooh.
2: You're excited to cut something off.
0: Wow. What kind of surgery?
1: I have no idea. It's all behind the scenes. I have no idea yet. They're working on it.
0: That's wild. The countdown to surgery. I'm used to counting down to like birthdays, Christmas. You're, right? You're like, yeah, cutting on into somebody.
2: Oh, my God.
0: Hopefully nothing bad happens to us three because I don't want to end up being your first surgery.
1: Right? Yeah. Please, no.
0: Well, congrats and thank you for spreading those positive vibes to the V-Bros.

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1: Happy Tuesday, friends. I'm Angelina. 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It's Miley, Bass for Suede.

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1: 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My new favorite band right there, Beaches, Edge of the Earth on the new hit list. 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
1: This video just made my whole day. It's Angelina, the new hit list. Now, we put you on game with the hottest artists that are blowing up. You might be familiar with Adele. We've been playing her song, Ain't in LA. Well, she's got another one that's just on everyone's Instagram story, on everyone's TikTok, that Nicole Kidman is doing its rounds. But I just saw Nicole Kidman do a video with the song playing. It's star-studded, though. She also has Kristen Wiig in there, Pedro Pascal, Miss Dua Peep, a.k.a. Dua Lipa. And, of course, at the end, like, the big reveal is Nicole Kidman. I love it. We got it up at New Hit List.
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1: You are a girl, cannot stay away for long. 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Taylor Swift, Patient Zero on the new hit list. I'm your host, Angelina, playing you all the new music you need to know. This mic stay on. Her vocals are insane. Sienna Spyro, Great Expectation. In my

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1: 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Karol G, Baby Wow on the new hit list.

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1: 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Hey, I'm Angelina. Giving you the chance to say that you are a fan of this band since the beginning. They have like two songs out, and this one is such a banger. 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
1: I love that Megan Thee Stallion is getting back to her Tina Snow era, because that's honestly my favorite. 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
1: This is going
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1: get awkward for folks that are listening that have these degrees. These are the most degenerate degrees. Degrees that are the most unserious college degrees and the most useless when you get out on the real field. And we're going to go through it next. Hang on.

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1: Okay, don't shoot the messenger. This is a study done by College Weekly, which kind of sounds fake, but whatever. These are the most unserious, useless college degrees. All right, here we go. Event management. Okay. Fashion merchandising. Yeah, that doesn't sound like you need a degree for that. Public relations, recreation, parks, and tourism. I didn't even know that you can get a degree in that. Just go to the park. Okay, here we go. I think I disagree with this one. Marketing. I mean, I guess if you can get an internship without a degree, then you don't need the degree, but that's a little different. This one says music industry. Yeah, that's one you either know somebody or you got the skills. I don't see you need a degree to succeed there. Film studies. Yeah, that's a big waste. Although I never went to college, but I always thought that if I were to go to college, that would be something I would have a degree in. Top three here. Sports management. Mm-hmm. Usually sports managers are like their friends or something that, you know, and people that know people in the industry. Number two, hospitality management. Yeah, you don't need a degree to run the VIP section at a club. And lastly, the most degenerate college degree, the most useless out on the field, is a degree in communications, which is exactly what most people who do what I do have a degree in. Damn.
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1: These are the unhappiest jobs in America. This list says that if you have this job, run. You need to seek new employment elsewhere and change your life. You want to know what the jobs are on this list? We'll run through them next. I love-

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What up? 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
1: Okay, don't shoot the messenger. This is a study done by College Weekly, which kind of sounds fake, but whatever. These are the most unserious, useless college degrees. All right, here we go. Event management. Okay. Fashion merchandising. Yeah, that doesn't sound like you need a degree for that. Public relations, recreation, parks, and tourism. I didn't even know that you can get a degree in that. Just go to the park. Okay, here we go. I think I disagree with this one. Marketing. I mean, I guess if you can get an internship without a degree, then you don't need the degree, but that's a little different. This one says music industry. Yeah, that's one you either know somebody or you got the skills. I don't see you need a degree to succeed there. Film studies. Yeah, that's a big waste. Although I never went to college, but I always thought that if I were to go to college, that would be something I would have a degree in. Top three here. Sports management. Mm-hmm. Usually sports managers are like their friends or something that, you know, and people that know people in the industry. Number two, hospitality management. Yeah, you don't need a degree to run the VIP section at a club. And lastly, the most degenerate college degree, the most useless out on the field, is a degree in communications, which is exactly what most people who do what I do have a degree in. Damn.
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1: This time of year, I would say like suntan lotion or barbecue or even like fireworks smell. I'm talking about the list of the world's favorite smells. I have the list in front of me. We're going to go through it next. I have not looked at it. So if suntan lotion isn't on it, then whoever made this list is an idiot. We're going to go through it next. I'm freezing.

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1: These are the world's favorite smells, according to these researchers. This is actually done by Variety. So that means it's fancy. Okay. Wow, this is a nice long list. They give you a top 30. I'm not going to go through all of them, but kicking us off at number 30, campfire smoke. I got to be honest. I would have thought that would have been higher on the list already. This is getting controversial. Okay, pumpkin pie, cinnamon, all great smells. All right, let's get into number 20. It is lemon. I guess that's why like a lot of cleaning stuff has lemon in it, right? Number 16, baking cookies. How that's such a good smell. It's like, what are the 15 other things that are going to be above that? Okay, 15, apple. I don't even know what apples smell like. Do I? That's a weird thing. Number 10, pine forest. So like a Christmas tree. Oh, yeah. Especially if it's around the holidays, right? Number 9, citrus, which we kind of did with the lemon. Number 8, chocolate. The smell of chocolate. Yeah, that's a pretty good smell up there in Hershey, Pennsylvania. Number 7, clean laundry. Can't argue with that. Number 6, in the world's greatest smells, or world's favorite smells, cut grass. I think that's polarizing, especially if you have allergies. Number 5, the ocean. Yeah. Number 4, rain. Yeah, I guess. Number 3, fresh brewed coffee. Not everybody's a coffee lover. I don't know about that being top 3. Number 2 in the world's favorite smells is vanilla. No, no way. Not a top 3 for me. And number 1 is lavender. I'm sorry. Where the hell is the suntan lotion?

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1: Do you have tattoos? If so, people might think you're broke. That's what this research study shows, which, by the way, they did a study on this. According to a 2023 Pew Research Center survey, which sounds fake, 43% of lower-income Americans have at least one tattoo, compared to 31% of middle-income Americans and 21% of upper-income Americans. The data also found that tattoo prevalence tends to decline as income and educational attainment increases. What does that mean? Oh, so they're saying the more money you have, the more educated you are, the less tattoos you have. Okay, nerds, but at least I look cool.
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1: 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According to the world of social media, this woman believes that straight men should not be allowed to do this.
2: I do not think straight men, especially married men, should be on Instagram. Instagram is a dating app. If you are a man on Instagram, you should have a private profile. You should have less than 200 followers. You should have posted twice in your life 8 years ago.
3: Hell yeah.
2: You should not be able to comment. You should not be able to DM.
3: Yes.
2: No fire emoji to someone's story. Liking someone else's photo is cheating.
3: Yep.
2: You do not need an explore page. You're not a fucking astronaut. Go explore the family you started.
1: First off, that guy was laughing way too hard at that. I see what she's saying about certain things. I agree about the whole, like, sending a fire emoji to someone's photo, or especially if it's like a revealing photo, a lot of skin or anything, that's definitely cheating. If you got somebody at home and you're sending heart eye emojis to somebody's story, you're cheating. But I disagree that Instagram's a dating app. You know how much useless crap I come up with to talk on the radio just by scrolling on Instagram, lady? 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
1: Are you in a situationship without realizing it? You might think that you're in a relationship. You might think that you're just dating. Or you could fall into one of these little categories here, which means that you're in a situationship. And here's how to tell. We'll break it down next on Q102. Hang on.

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1: All right, here's how to tell if you're in a situationship. You might think that you're in a relationship. You might think that you're just dating, but this breaks it all down. So the signs that you're looking for, according to this therapist, are that future conversations are avoided. So if you're dating somebody who's like, every time you start to talk about babies or marriage, they're like, I got to go to the bathroom. That might be a problem. Also, you're not integrated into each other's lives, meaning you don't meet friends, family, or interactions always stay private and one-on-one. I see what they're saying, but that might not be situationship. That might just be a booty call. Also, in this list, it says you spend a lot of time decoding their behavior. Instead of feeling secure, you're rereading text messages, wondering what they meant. That's every relationship ever. And then lastly, there isn't much discussion about what you are. The relationship remains undefined, either because of the conversation never happening or it never leads to clarity. So if you're in that situation, it might be a situationship, in which case, you'll be all right.

0: Coming back to you. 96.1 Kiss FM, Omaha's number one for all the hits. Hello?
1: Hi, Jane.
0: This is Jane.
1: Hi, good morning. This is Grace, calling about your...
0: What's up, Grace? You sound
1: the,
0: like an AI
1: marketplace.
0: Robot.
1: How are you doing today?
0: I'm
1: this is
0: cool.
1: Grace, calling about your insurance marketplace health coverage.
0: I don't even know what you're talking about.
1: Your health insurance. Plans and subsidies have changed.
0: All right, well, listen.
1: We need to update your account.
0: Yeah,
1: so
0: this all
1: plan
0: sounds good,
1: year.
0: But I got to get out of here.
1: Are you still enrolled in your own health plan?
0: Honestly, that's none of your business.
1: Let's compare the new plans to see if we can find you better coverage at a lower cost and maximize your subsidy.
0: Oh, my God. Shut up.
1: I'm sorry. Go ahead.
0: Okay.
1: Are you still enrolled in your own health plan?
0: Ah!
1: Okay. Well, we can help you compare.
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0: We are Omaha's number one for all the hits, 96.1 Kiss FM. If you like these certain categories of corn, you're a cheater, according to this woman on social media. So they say the four categories of adult entertainment, if you're into any of these or if your husband is into any of these, he's a cheater. Number one is betrayal. Like if you know, they have like a cheating category. Okay, that's pretty... That should be number one. I mean, that's pretty, yeah. Number two, women who aren't you and don't look like you.
1: Well,
0: I'm going to keep it moving. Number three, humiliation. I don't know what, is that like the hardcore stuff when they're like beating each other? I'd stay away from that. Number four, any categories that involves young looking women. It says that your significant other may be a predator. I mean, I agree with that. There's a certain point of like, you can kind of tell if someone is a total scumbag or not. But I guess I'm wondering, like, what are the categories that are left? Like, is there a category where they just sit down and like read a book? They say the

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What up? 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
1: 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Why did I jump? 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We're going to go through all this next. 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
1: All right, the term for this is myoclonus. And should you be concerned about it? So if you've ever been like about to fall asleep and all of a sudden you feel like you're falling, oh my God, and you just kind of jump and jolt. So the term is myoclonus. It says these sudden involuntary muscle jerks are called sleep myoclonus, also known as hypnic jerks, and they affect thousands of people every night. They usually happen during the transition from wakefulness to sleep and are generally harmless. Stress, caffeine, sleep deprivation, or intense physical activity can make them more frequently. So, damn, I always thought it meant I was like in a cool dream where I was about to jump off a building. Ah!

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Omaha's number one for all the hits. 96.1 Kiss

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1: All right, what have you left behind in an Uber? This list is great. Okay, so Uber has released their Lost and Found Index, all right? And so far for the past year, this is some of the more noteworthy stuff that people have left in the back of an Uber or whatever. Someone left dentures, breast milk, which, by the way, where are you going without your teeth? But anyways, breast milk, 420 stuff, donuts, which is probably the same guy as the guy who left the 420 stuff, pelvis implant, I don't even know what that is, and a kitchen faucet. And that's just here in the area. Damn. Imagine what they're leaving in Florida.

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1: Well, this research will keep you from dating. So apparently, girls who don't have, boyfriends, so say you're not somebody that is, a serial monogamist, later attract more long-term husbands. So you have a less chance of getting divorced if you're not frequently in and out of relationships, which, I don't know, that kind of... On one hand, it kind of makes sense because it's like, all right, you at least hold being in a relationship to a higher standard versus just kind of running in and out of relationships. On the other hand, I mean, hey, you got to milk a few cows out there to know what good milk is or something.
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1: Heliophilia. Okay. It's a word that means a person who is attracted to sunlight. Heliophilia refers to the love or strong attraction to sunlight. It's a term used to describe fondness or for sunshine and a desire to be in the sun. Yeah, we all have it. Okay. It doesn't mean we're lizards. We just like feeling nice and warm.
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1: What makes for a happier day? Now, researchers have weighed in on this. They say that they've got the activities that are worth more or less of your time to make sure that you have a happy day. I'm going to run through this list next. Talk to me.

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1: All right, if you want to have a happier day, you need to pay attention here. So these are the researchers. This is what they're saying. And activities that you should do more of or less of to ensure that your day is happy. They say the first thing you do, and this is all, by the way, according to science, whatever that means. They say work in some quality time with your family. That's important, especially like now that I have my own family, you know, making sure I hang out with my little guy. They say you should socialize, but keep it short and sweet. You don't want to be sitting around gossiping all day. They say staying active makes your day great, gets the blood pumping. Say go on a bike ride or arrange a hike. I hate hikes. Hikes suck. Bike ride, I can do that. All right. They say that you definitely want to step away from your screens. I currently have 4 in front of me, so that's cool. Oh, 5 if you include the TV there. Great. They say you can be happy on a work day. They just say to make sure that you do everything to make your commute smaller. Well, that's, of course, like, yeah, I don't want to sit in traffic. Thanks, scientists. They say dinner out is worth it. So they say more time that you spend out eating and drinking in moderation is associated with a better day. They say chore time does not make you happier. Well, duh. And then they say if you're doing a date night, they encourage you to make it a double date. That improves the odds of a happier day, especially if you're, never mind. We're going to keep it at that. Go have a happy day.

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1: Where are they doing this? Japan? It sounds like something they would do over there. So this is called a personal cooling box. It's a refrigerator-sized pod that blasts 41-degree air from the top and back, cooling users in about 10 minutes before automatically shutting off after 20 minutes to prevent overcooling. Yeah, could you imagine getting frozen in that thing? So they're saying the standard model costs about $9,000 in the U.S., and costs less than $1 an hour to operate. How's that even possible? If we have the air above 78 in the house, I got to hear about how expensive it's going to be. You got it down to 41 in a... But it is a little scary, though, right? Like, I'm not trying to get into a free... And in Japan, they're doing it in public. So, like, if it's hot outside, you could just pay to sit in one of these fridges. We don't need those here, man. Americans don't know how to act. We'd knock it over, leave you stuck in it.
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1: Splitting the bill. I think I like this. It's Buster commercial free right now on Q102. Apple will be rolling out this new update for iOS 27 that will feature, it's going to have a feature that will split bills for dinners. So you take a photo of the receipt and then you can assign items like by via text to certain friends. I love that. And don't do it like on the low either. Don't just text them directly with that. Do it in the group chat. Yeah. Let's see the cheap friends be humbled right there in front of everybody.

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What's up? It's Buster. 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
1: Okay, I don't know if I'm buying this. Study finds that the best kissers were born in these certain months. It's Buster on Q102. January, March, May, June, October, and November are more likely to be considered great kissers. Researchers believe people born during these months may often be viewed as more affectionate, confident, and emotionally open in relationships. Of course, these findings are meant to be fun rather than a proven rule. What do you mean these findings? And who's the researchers? This whole thing was written by somebody that was born in either January, March, May, June, October, or November.
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1: Whoa, I've never heard of this, but this is a good idea. A woman has created an app using Lovable that does instant background checks on men to avoid dating criminals. After a record high in violence against women in Brazil, this woman used Lovable to create Plink, a site that instantly runs background checks with just a name and number. Without coding experience, she built the site in under 2 months, and following her success, she was asked to build more for the local government. That's crazy. So the app was built in only 45 days with no technical experience, and there it is. Lovable helped her design it, but most importantly, they've got such a cool tool here. You go out on dates with somebody before you agree, once you swipe on each other, hey, let me run a little background check. Wait a minute. This guy dipped on child support? I'm out.

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1: Elvis Duran
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1: Went to the mall by myself yesterday. I had to run into Williams-Sonoma to get a food mill. Don't ask. I love Williams-Sonoma. Anyways, walking through the mall by myself, and there were so many tempting stores waiting for my arrival. And I said, it's more fun to be at the mall with a friend, with friends.
2: Oh, okay.
1: So I'm going to come back to the mall with you guys, because how much fun do we have shopping, Danielle, Gandhi?
2: Oh,
1: seriously.
2: It's a great time. But you have dipped on Danielle and I before.
3: You have.
1: Yeah. What do you mean?
2: The last time we were all in, Miami,
3: was it
2: right?
3: Saks? Yeah.
2: No, Miami. We were at the Bay Harbor shop.
3: Yeah.
2: Shops of Bell Harbor.
3: Bell Harbor.
2: And Elvis, we were looking around at everything, and Elvis was like, "Man, you guys aren't buying enough. I'm going off without you." And you left us.
3: That is true.
1: Well, I knew you two would be fine. Yeah. And then I came back and bought you shoes.
2: Yes.
1: Don't know what the problem is.
2: You had to buy us shoes.
1: All right.
2: And then you went without us the next day.
3: See, my mom loves shopping with me and hates shopping with me.
1: Okay, why?
3: Okay, so she loves shopping with me because I'm just so much fun to go shopping with. She hates it because I go, "Yes, you should definitely get that. I'm that person." I'm like, "You need that in your life. Get it." I never tell you no. And she hates that. She comes home with so many bags and she's like, "Danny, you are the worst when it comes to shopping."
2: Sounds like the best.
3: So yeah, I love it. Yeah.
1: But who can you not go with? See, I cannot shop with Alex because he turns his nose up at everything.
3: Yeah.
1: And then I want to buy some stuff and he's like, "No. We don't have time. You did one shirt and let's go." I don't want to shop like that. But also, shopping to me, the experience, there has to be a break for lunch and, you know, a bottle of wine with everyone. You know what I'm saying?
3: Yeah.
1: It's a thing. It's a feeling.
2: And 100%.
3: Do you like to go into shops that you've never been in before and like see all kinds of new, cool, different things?
4: See, I'm a solitary shopper. I can't shop with some of the opposite sex because we show up at the mall together and then they go one way and I go the other. So that sucks because I don't want to wait around watching my girlfriend shop for what she needs to. So this way I get it all done on my own in my own time. And I just feel like I'm at my own pace when I'm by myself. It's the only place I like being alone.
1: Something tells me you don't linger. You know what you want. You go in, you get it, and you get in your car and go home.
4: That's exactly me, actually.
1: See, that's not shopping. That's buying things.
4: Yeah. So wait, then how do you differentiate between the two?
3: Shopping is lollygagging
4: around and
1: looking around, hanging out with friends if you want, and looking at what they're buying and talk about it, and that's shopping. And take your time with it.
2: For sure.
5: I couldn't tell you the last time I went shopping where I didn't know what I was going to purchase prior to walking into the store.
1: Whoa. You got to do that, Nate.
5: I go in, I'm like, "Okay, I need a coffee table. I'm looking for this type of coffee table." I go in, I find something similar to what I was thinking of or close enough, and I buy it and I leave. I don't look for anything else. You know,
1: what about grocery shopping? Do you have to know what you're getting before you go, or can you just go up and down every aisle and grab what you like?
5: I have a list. Occasionally, I'll see something that sparks my interest, but I go in, I've got a list in my head or on my phone or on a piece of paper, and I purchase those items and I leave. I don't dilly-dally. I don't linger. I don't go up and down aisles.
1: What about now, Gandhi?
2: Yes.
1: When you and Andrew go to Costco,
2: yes.
1: Do you know what you want to get, or you go up and down every aisle and go, "Oh, here's carrots for a family"?
2: Yes. The answer is both, because I had a list and I was like, if it's not on my list, I'm not going to get it. But then the cart just takes a turn, and then all of a sudden you're looking at maybe some fake plants or real plants, maybe a new speaker, maybe a new toilet seat. You never know. And then I'm like, yeah, this should happen. And because you're with friends, those friends encourage you to totally get the stuff, which is great because it's opposite of Brandon. Brandon is like Alex, where it's just no fun. He'll be the person sitting in the massage chair. You're like, "Who actually does that?" He does
1: that. I wish we could get Alex to do that. He'd leave me alone so I could shop.
2: Yeah.
1: So my favorite day shopping, we go to the mall, and if we split up, we split up, but we always meet at the restaurant and have lunch.
2: Nice, yeah.
3: Yeah, I like that.
2: That's a good one. That.
5: So how many bags do you have when you meet Alex at lunch?
1: Oh, I'll have a lot. At that point, I'll need him to help carry them, or when I'm done, I give him the list of stores we have to go back to because they're holding my bags.
3: Yes.
5: I've been with Elvis. Can I say this? I've been with Elvis where he purchased so much, they said, "We'll just ship this to you, Mr. Duran."
3: Oh, yes.
1: Oh, absolutely. Why not?
5: I've never had that. I've never bought so much.
3: No.
1: But if you're in Miami shopping, you'd have to buy a new suitcase to get it all home.
3: Yeah, that is true.
2: That.
3: Yeah.
2: Danielle got those fancy shoes shipped to her.
3: I did.
2: I'm actually wearing the shoes you bought me at this moment. Nice. And I love them so much. And we had to remember we had to sign up for a special account.
3: Oh my gosh.
2: To
3: so
2: get them.
3: You bought me Chanel shoes, sneakers. And apparently you had to sign up for an account with Chanel.
1: Yeah, you have to be listed with them.
3: It has a number. The shoe has a number.
2: Do you remember how annoyed he got about that? Yeah, he's like, what the hell is this?
3: Yeah. He was not happy.
2: It was so funny.
1: Sell us the damn shoes.
2: But yeah,
1: shoes
2: that's what he said. Sell us the shoes. Yeah.
1: But the mall experience yesterday, you know, I almost took time to sit at the bar at the California Pizza Kitchen.
2: Hell yeah.
1: I tell you, those barbecue chicken pizzas, I'm in.
3: The barbecue chicken salad is amazing, too. Have you ever had that?
5: Yes. Jicama.
6: And the salmon.
3: So good.
6: Their salmon is delicious.
2: Wow.
1: Oh, my God. I got to go today. So I'm going back to the mall today for a little California pizza. I'm sorry.
5: CPK, baby.
1: Everybody. All right. Happy shopping. We'll see you at the mall.
7: Elvis Duran.
3: Oh, yeah.
7: And the morning show.
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7: Hey, what up, girl?
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7: Let's
6: before
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6: 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'Cause when I leave for the night, I ain't coming back.

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1: All right, Danielle, what's your phone tap all about?
2: All right, so Trisha's brothers are at a pizza place, and she said, let's just mess with them. So I said, all right, I'm going to call them. As a customer who can't talk because I burned my tongue on their pizza.
1: Okay. Let's see what happens. This could be funny.
3: Zero pizza.
2: Hello?
3: Hey, what can I get you?
2: Listen, I was in there on Tuesday, and I had a Sicilian slice, and I burned my tongue, and I burned it so bad I can't talk.
3: Oh, it's sorry about that. It's terrible. When did you did you wait for it to cool down a little bit?
2: I had a Sicilian slice, but it was so hot it still burned my tongue.
3: Wow. Yeah, I never heard of anybody burning their tongue. That was Tuesday. I mean, that's been a couple of days.
2: I thought it would get better, and it hasn't gotten better. It's still bad, and it still hurts.
3: Wow, I'm sorry to hear that.
2: Listen, I'm going to call back.
3: Okay.
2: And goodbye.
3: Yes, no pizza. What can I do for you?
2: Hello?
3: Hello?
2: I burned my tongue on a Sicilian.
3: Okay, so what would you like me to do for you? I'm busy right now. What's going on? Can I help you?
2: It was your pizza that I burned my tongue on, and now I can't talk.
3: Is my fault or is that, your fault?
2: That's your fault.
3: Pizza's hot when pizza's hot when you get it. Pizza's always hot when you get it. What do you want? You want a cold pizza?
2: When my tongue gets better, I should have free pizza for life.
3: Hey, you burn your tongue and you're calling me for pizza. Hey, you're going to take no time to deal with this here. Is this a joke or something? What's the matter with you?
2: No, I'm...
3: This lady's crazy.
2: You can't...
3: Listen, lady, you're wasting my time right now. I got business here. I got cooking pizza that people want to eat.
2: I burn my tongue on your pizza.
3: You burn your tongue on pizza for some ice time and have a good day. Zero pizza, what can I get you?
2: Some guy just cursed me out.
3: Look, we're very busy here. My brother spoke to you. I'm sorry that we're not going to be able to get you free pizza. Just relax. Ma'am, listen, we got to go. It's a very busy day over here.
2: I told him I want the free pizza for life.
3: But, ma'am, I'm sorry. That's not going to happen. I'm really sorry about that, okay? Just relax. Just calm down, all right? Just
4: free pizza.
3: You're not helping me right now. Go over there in the back. Man, okay, I can't give free pizza out to everybody who calls me on the phone and says they burnt their tongue. I don't know what to say. I understand. Five-year-olds, man, don't burn their tongue on pizza.
4: Go in the back and just get the water out of there and put some freaking dough together.
5: I'm going to go and get the dough.
4: Seriously, right now, if you can't calm down and act like a normal human, I'm going to call mommy and have her calm you down right now.
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1: Intern Kayla is here.
2: Yay, Kayla! Kayla!
1: And it's your last day as an intern for us?
2: It is. I'm so sad about it.
3: Aww.
1: Really? What makes you so sad? What are you going to miss the most?
2: The people, the vibes, and learning so much about the industry.
3: Oh, wow. Hmm.
1: Did you learn enough about the industry that makes you want to run the other way?
2: No, I actually really want to go into this after I graduate.
3: Nice.
2: And I'm so grateful for this experience.
3: Aww.
1: Oh, wow, Kayla. You're saying all the right things. You're checking off all the right boxes. Excellent. Let's talk to Kayla, an intern, 21 years old. Let's find out how much she knows about all things that happened before she was born.
3: No.
1: For instance.
3: Oh, geez.
1: Like silly sayings. There's no one who sounds older in this room than Nate. Even though I'm older than Nate, he is an old soul.
4: These aren't silly, Elvis. These are common expressions that people use in everyday conversation.
3: Where, in which part of the country?
4: I had, you know what? Just yesterday, I talked to my dad. He said no less than 3 antiquated phrases that I knew exactly what he was talking about.
3: Okay.
1: Wow.
3: So maybe
1: see, I know some antiquated phrases as well, but some of these you have on your list, I went over the list, by the way, I've never heard of it in my life.
2: Oh, okay, Lord. Thank you. Because really, I mean, I gave it my best shot, but you guys might get a laugh out of this.
3: So, I can't wait. That.
1: Nate, let me ask you, why did we choose Kayla to come in and test her knowledge of old, boring, stupid phrases?
4: So I thought I'd be curious, you know, what generation are you, Z?
2: I guess Gen Z.
4: Okay, Gen Z, these expressions aren't even from my generation. I think these are probably from the greatest generation, if I had to guess. But I use them, and I know exactly what I'm talking about. So I wanted to see if she knew some of these expressions. So Elvis, I think you have the list. If you would like to quiz her.
1: Yes, Gandhi?
3: Kayla, do you know what the greatest generation is?
2: Your guys's.
3: He's already.
1: Oh, no, my God.
3: In this generation.
1: I don't even know what the greatest generation is.
5: It's the one after Boomers.
3: World War II.
4: No, it's the World War II generation, people.
3: Yeah.
4: Hello, if you were born in like 1915 to 1930, you're the greatest generation.
1: If you're born between 1915 and 1930, you're probably not here right now.
5: Then the silent, then the boomers, then Gen X.
4: Yes.
5: YZ.
3: Okay. I just thought we should clear that up so that she was not starting off confused.
5: It's a long time.
4: You're already over one and we haven't started.
1: Most people in the greater generation aren't around anymore. So here we go. Now, this is a list. Keep this in mind, Kayla. This is a list from Nate. I haven't heard of some of these. If someone tells you that you are tight as a boiled owl, what does that mean? Tight as a boiled owl. Anyone heard that one?
3: No.
2: Nate's over there smiling. I said someone who's really mad and / I wouldn't want to mess with.
3: Okay.
1: Tight as a boiled owl. Where did this come from, Nate?
4: She's wrong. Just want to point that out.
3: Who's boiling an owl?
6: Who even heard of this?
1: Well, what is it?
4: Tight is being drunk. And if you're tight as a boiled owl, you're really drunk. Don't you guys read Ernest Hemingway? He said this less than 3 times.
2: Yeah. Have you guys ever heard him say that?
3: No.
1: Yeah. No, never. Now, if someone used that to you on the street, Nate, you would know what they were saying?
4: I would know exactly. You know that night at the Wine and Food Festival? I was tight as a boiled owl. I was really drunk.
3: Reasons you're single? Number
5: 1. Nate stands alone.
1: All right, here we go. Let's keep on going. Kayla, his next phrase is a horse apiece.
2: I said a whole lot of something.
1: A horse apiece.
4: Once again, you're wrong, Kayla. I hate
1: what does that mean, a horse apiece?
2: No, you love it.
4: 6 of one, half dozen of another. It's the same thing, no matter which one you choose. A horse apiece.
1: Where does it come from, though?
4: I don't know where that one comes from. My dad says it all the time, and I actually had to ask him what that meant.
1: Unless you can qualify what it is and where it's from, it doesn't count.
4: Are you sure these aren't regional? That may be regional. I don't know. That may be a Wisconsin expression.
1: Because I have a phrase we stole from someone. I forget what it is. If someone says, oh, no, you're totally wrong on that. It's this. And you're like, oh, God, well, that's a horse of a different color.
4: Would you know where that is?
1: What's that from?
2: Maybe a little bit more. Like, I could pick it up, like, different colors of something. They're a little different.
4: Okay.
3: Context would matter.
2: Yeah, context.
4: Clues. All right.
1: Okay, I know this one from Nate's list of old-timey phrases and words. What is a Weisenheimer?
2: Yeah, this one's easy. I said, wait, am I allowed to? Smartass.
3: Okay.
4: Yeah.
1: All right.
3: Don't be a Weisenheimer.
1: Where is that from?
4: I don't know where that comes from, but you know, you don't have to be a Weisenheimer and quiz me on this.
1: I swear to God, I used to live next door to the Weisenheimers.
4: Not a name. Not
1: a whole house full of smartasses. All right, what is a cattywampus?
2: Oh, listen. I said a quote-unquote Karen, essentially.
3: Oh,
1: cattywampus, is that close?
3: But cattywampus. Can I guess on this one? I have a guess. Yes. I'm not sure. Is cattywampus the positioning of something?
4: Correct, Gandhi.
3: Hey!
4: If something is askew, it's cattywampus.
3: So it's like tipped over, like upside down.
1: Is that where the term wampus came from a little bit? Is it wampus sort of a geometric design or measuring
4: thing? I think
1: that's
4: a rhombus.
1: Okay. No, that's the thing that vacuums my floor automatically.
6: That's a rhombus.
3: You think wampus, but that's wampus.
1: So cattywampus, as Gandhi is saying, it's a what?
4: Cockeyed.
3: It's the positioning of something if it's like off center, off kilter, whatever. So something tipped over.
1: Kayla, you need to take this back to college next semester.
6: It's popular, very popular.
1: Cattywampus. All right. Everyone knows this one. Hit the sack.
3: Oh.
2: Need to sleep.
4: Okay.
3: Yeah.
4: Very good. Very good. I also sometimes say hit the hay, but you know.
1: Hit the hay. Yeah. That's a good one.
3: Okay.
1: Here's another one I know. Close, but no cigar.
2: Okay. I said someone trying something but fails.
4: Yeah.
1: Pretty good.
3: Yeah,
1: but it tells you there in the phrase, it's close, but no cigar.
4: Do you know why, though, Kayla?
2: Tell me, Nate.
1: Tell us, Uncle Nate.
4: Yes, at the fair, if you won a prize, you might get a cigar. Yeah, close, but no cigar. Yeah, see?
3: They gave kids cigars at the fair?
1: Oh, my God.
4: Back in the 1900s, yes.
1: Okay. They use those claw machines. Oh, what other old contraband can we pull out of there?
3: Wow.
1: Close, no cigar.
4: Yeah.
1: All right, here's another one I'm familiar with. This maybe you are too, Kayla. Bite the bullet.
2: Do something that you don't necessarily want to do.
4: Very good.
3: Yeah, that's good.
4: Yeah, getting through a tough situation. Yeah. Do you know where that comes from?
1: I guess when someone was injured, they would bite the bullet to reduce the pain.
4: Yes, as they're being operated on, they'd give them a bullet to bite on.
7: Would it explode in their mouth?
6: Well, what if you swallowed it?
3: Right?
6: No,
3: doesn't that like chip a tooth out? They didn't have a lot.
1: You really crazy teeth if you're going to fire off a bullet in your mouth. Or a very talented mouth. Well, okay, here's one. We've all heard this one. If you heard, Kayla, that someone or something is highfalutin, what does that mean?
2: I said something fancy or British.
3: Often confused with one another.
4: You're right on the first half. Yeah. That is fancy. Yeah. Highfalutin.
1: Yeah. Like bougie.
4: Putting on airs.
6: My husband's very highfalutin.
1: Well, see, to me, bougie can be a negative a little bit. Like, it's like, oh, how bougie.
3: Yeah.
1: But highfalutin is not negative at all. It's like, wow.
3: Mm.
1: Highfalutin.
3: Okay.
1: All right, here's one. And I know back in the 1980s, we used to do this all the time. What is the phrase? What does this mean? Take a powder.
2: Like, take a break, go to the restroom?
1: Yeah.
4: Kind of.
3: Do a line of blow.
1: Your nose.
4: Kind of.
1: Do a line of blow.
4: Take a powder is, in essence, to leave unexpectedly.
1: Really?
3: Okay, so,
4: yes.
3: So
4: yeah.
3: Do a line of blow.
4: I got to go take a powder after I get my cigar. See?
1: Unexpectedly, where does that come from? That's not making sense.
4: I don't really know. I just know. See, sometimes
1: I
4: don't
1: know the answer to these.
4: I don't know the etymology and the history of some of these. I just know to take a powder means to leave unexpectedly or very suddenly.
6: So when Elvis leaves the party early,
4: he took a powder.
6: He took a powder?
4: Yeah.
6: Okay.
1: Then I came back with full of energy.
3: Yeah.
1: Okay, one more for you, Kayla. I have never heard this in my life. Mrs. Fubb's Parlor. Mrs. Fubb has a parlor. How would you even use this in a sentence, Nate?
4: Yeah. There are three Mrs. Fubb's parlors in this room right now.
1: What?
7: Oh, I thought she was a madam or something.
3: Fubb's parlor.
4: I don't know.
2: Three.
1: Okay,
2: so then my answer is definitely wrong.
4: What was your answer?
2: A sweet old lady who cuts hair.
6: Why do I think it's like a vagina or something?
4: It is.
1: My God.
4: Slang for the female anatomy.
1: I like that.
4: Are you kidding me?
3: What?
4: I'm not kidding. Mrs. Fubb's parlor.
3: Use it in a different sentence. Now that we know what it means, use it differently.
1: Yeah, use it in a sentence.
3: Like, I'd like to see her Mrs. Fubb's parlor.
4: Been a thousand times seeing a Mrs. Fubb's parlor.
3: Get out of here.
1: Wow. It is a parlor. Before that, Mrs. Fubb's parlor.
4: Va va va voom.
7: Wait, so was there a Mrs. Fubb at some point? There must have been.
4: I don't know who Mrs. Fub is.
1: Why don't you know the answers to these?
4: Because that one I've heard. I think I heard that in an episode of something or other.
2: Good Lord. Oh, I like my answer better.
1: Yeah. Yeah, I like yours better, too.
2: Thanks, Elvis.
4: What is your answer again? You did okay there. Kayla, I think you
1: not
4: got
1: really. Kayla, here's the thing. Kayla, the ones you got right, I got right. The ones you did not get, I didn't know them either. Like yeah. Mrs. Fubb's parlor.
4: Well, you know, the great thing about it, take one of these expressions and use it throughout the day.
7: No.
1: Why? Kayla, when you go back to school in Miami, I dare you to use Mrs. Fubb's parlor.
2: Yeah. Oh my gosh, I'm going to get kicked out.
0: The classic phone tap vault.
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1: Keeping it real, son.
2: That's right.
1: The shining star. You're my shining star, girl.

0: Diamond! Diamond!
1: Hey!
0: In the house! What's that? Hey, I don't know what we're doing. We're just hanging out. That was interesting. So we said, we need Old Dirty Bastard and we need some Araya.
2: Yeah.
0: Totally forgetting Diddy's on there. And he like creepily like, hey, it's the B-Mix.
3: Yeah.
0: I'm like, oh God.
2: Come on. Yeah.
0: So well, anyway.
4: Part of the song they say, what are you going to do when you get out of jail? Like, yeah. Like, whoa, wait a second.
0: I'm going to have some fun.
3: Oh boy. Jeez.
0: Anyway, welcome to the day. It is Wednesday. It's October 7th. Mm. Hello, party people.
5: Hello.
3: Hi. Morning.
0: And where are they?
4: In the house.
3: Last night was Mariah night on Dancing with the Stars, so it actually was perfect.
0: Oh, that's right. You told us about that. How was it?
3: I didn't watch it, but I heard it was great.
0: Did he do a special appearance?
3: I don't think so.
0: Well, welcome to the day. I officially kind of said a good morning to everyone, except for Scotty.
4: Scotty B in the
6: hello.
0: Hey, here's Nikki. Nikki, is that you?
6: Everybody on?
7: Hi. Oh,
0: there you are. Hi, Nikki.
7: Good morning. How are y'all?
0: We're doing great. Nikki gave us a y'all because she's in Austin, Texas. Hey, you know what?
4: Yeah.
0: I love living in Austin. That was a great place to live. Is it still a great city?
7: It is, but every time I drive through McKinney, I always think of you.
0: Yeah. Now, why are you going from Austin all the way up to McKinney? What are you up to? You're driving all across the great state of Texas.
7: I really am. So I'm originally from Arkansas. So whenever I go back up there, I go straight through McKinney, straight through Dallas.
0: Yeah.
7: And I'll beat that traffic.
0: When I was a kid, McKinney was a little dot. It had a donkey that walked through downtown on the dusty streets.
3: That sounds cute.
0: Now it's a part of Dallas. It's a major, major city now. It's crazy.
7: Yeah.
0: Well, Nikki, so what is your favorite restaurant in Austin?
7: Oh, don't ask me that.
0: yeah, I know.
7: I don't know. What's yours?
0: So is there still a place there called Z Tejas Grill? That was great.
7: Not that I've heard. I just moved down here.
0: Oh, is Chewy's? Do you still have Chewy's? Is Chewy's still there?
7: Yeah, I have tried Chewy's.
0: Yeah, you need to get out and have some dinner. Oh, but here's the fun thing about Nikki. She's a dental hygienist, already getting ready to see patients this early in the morning.
7: Mm-hmm.
3: Butt
7: crack of dawn.
3: Wow.
0: Really? Yeah. So they want to slip in and get their stuff clean before they go to work?
7: Yeah, I'll be the one to do it for them. At least they're clean.
0: Hey,
7: it's what they need.
0: For some reason, that little suction pole doesn't work on me.
3: Oh.
0: You know, you know the thing you put in the mouth to keep the suction going while they're in there digging around?
3: Saliva.
0: I start it doesn't work.
3: You do what?
0: It doesn't work. Second.
4: Are you saying you have a gag reflex?
0: No, it's not a gag reflex. My mouth fills with that water, and I can't keep up with it.
4: Okay.
0: It's not a gag
7: I
0: thing.
7: It builds character.
0: Wait, hold on. It builds character? Oh, God.
3: I asked my hygienist if she loves when someone comes in that has really gross stuff on their teeth or does it gross her out. And she said she looks at it as a challenge.
0: Oh. It's like Dr. Pimple Popper, but
3: yeah, I guess.
0: With gums. Yes,
7: exactly.
0: Oh, so Nikki. Satisfying. Nikki's the same way.
3: Yeah.
0: Okay, so next time I come see you, Nikki, I'm going to eat a whole sleeve of Oreos.
7: Oh, please, add some quinoa in there, too.
0: Quinoa. Quinoa's fun. Or anything, poppy seeds are fun. Hey, you are the first caller of the day. Get ready for your teeth to roll through the door. Straight Nate, what do you have for a friend, Nikki?
8: Thanks to Hackensack Meridian Health, we're sending you the Elvis Duran in the Morning Show hoodie. It's on the way.
0: Hoodie on the way.
4: Hoodie in the house.
0: Good going, Nikki. Have a great day digging in people's heads.
7: Oh, God. Thank you.
0: Hold on. Go eat some Chewies. I love Chewies. Chewy's was awesome.
8: What kind of food was Chewy?
0: Mexican.
4: Their chips and salsa is. They have the white sauce. It's ridiculous as well too.
0: It's so Tex-Mex. It's very drippy, cheesy. But I mean, I remember the original Chewy's. Now I think it's a chain now, right, Frog?
4: It is a chain now. Yeah.
0: Wow.
9: They have it somewhere out here.
0: They do?
9: Yeah, because I've seen it on the food delivery apps.
0: Chewy's?
9: Yeah.
0: It's the same company?
9: I think so.
0: Oh, God, that'd be great.
9: Is it C-H-U-Y?
4: Yeah, C-H-U-Y-S.
0: Oh, wow. I wonder if it's still as good as the original Chewy's. That was amazing.
9: Let's go double check this.
0: God, Austin had great food. Barbecue and Mexican food. I miss it so much. Let's get going. Let's get into the day. and see what happens. It's Wednesday. Do we have any guests today? I don't think we do.
8: No.
0: It's just us.
3: Nice.
0: Up in the treehouse. Bring the ladder up. No one allowed.
9: That sounds fun.
0: Let's go. Three things to look at. What's going on?
9: All right. California Governor Gavin Newsom is directing the State Threat Assessment Center to look out for any threats to California after President Trump made some controversial comments when talking about Iran's possible nuclear capabilities. He said it's a small price to pay to keep the country safe before adding, let them take out Los Angeles. Let them take out San Diego. While many called the comments deranged, the White House says Trump was clearly stating U.S. cities would have been threatened if a nuclear Iran hadn't been stopped, and they're calling the story a media freakout.
0: Okay, if we had to give up a city to keep the rest of the country safe.
9: Yeah.
3: Yeah.
0: Okay.
9: No, get out of here. L.A. and San Diego?
0: Yeah, L.A. and no. San Diego, no. L.A. maybe.
9: There are
0: LA,
9: way better options. LA. Way better options.
0: You lived in L.A.
8: I would say L.A.
0: Okay.
8: And I've lived.
0: This is a great... Highly intellectual conversation.
9: We should
0: conversation.
9: Do this in prime time today.
0: Okay, no. We don't want anyone to get hurt.
9: Except
0: for maybe Fresno.
9: Okay.
0: Okay, go ahead.
9: Oh, my God. Cornell faculty is preparing a no-confidence vote against the university administration over criticism of the school's handling of the alleged gang rape in 2024. Professor of Labor History at Cornell, Paul Ortiz, is leading the resolution, and the Cornell University Faculty Senate will review it October 14th. It says many of the faculty co-sponsors of the resolution were approached by students upset or fearing for their own safety, and that some alumni have shared their own traumatic stories as students as well. And finally, the National Hurricane Center is monitoring Tropical Depression 9, which is formed in the southwestern Gulf.
0: What? Who?
9: Tropical Depression 9.
0: Nine?
9: They name them numbers first before they become a storm.
0: Okay.
9: Yeah.
4: Right.
9: Forecasters.
4: It gets a name after it becomes a storm.
9: Yeah.
3: Oh.
9: It has to,
0: so
9: yeah.
0: 9 will become a name. Do we know what the name will be?
9: No, not yet. I mean, we would know the letter if we pay attention to how they've been naming them. But
0: okay.
9: We don't know the name
4: yet. It starts with an I.
9: There you go.
0: Wow. Wasn't Dolly just like several weeks ago?
4: Yeah, but nothing has hit land. We've been really lucky this year. Nothing has hit land yet. This would be the first one to strike land.
0: Okay, cool.
9: Forecasters say the system could strengthen as it moves generally northward over warm waters during the next couple of days. Residents along the Gulf Coast are urged to review hurricane plans and stay tuned for updated forecasts and any potential watches or warnings. And those are your three things.
0: You guys ready for your Wednesday?
1: Yeah! Hey, I'm Serena Carpenter.
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0: offers, but I'm hoping that my positive energy will attract positive results.
1: Boy, there you go.
2: Oh, good.
1: I love that for you.
2: I get the nerves. Yeah.
1: Yeah, I get the nerves. Can you look downstairs? Is she standing in front of iHeart's building?
2: Oh, my God.
1: Are you one of ours? Mary.
0: No.
1: But okay, I know you're nervous, but what about the excitement? Where's that level on the scale of 1 to 10?
0: Oh, my God. I think I'm more excited to be talking to you guys, actually.
2: Aww. Wow, okay.
1: All right.
2: Yes,
1: definitely. All right. Any thoughts for Mary?
2: Yes. I have so many questions. What is your dream job? Like, if you could just land the thing that you wanted, what would it be?
0: I'm more into, numbers, finance, so anything with that. I'm doing management right now. I've been doing it for 5 years. It's all over the place. I'm ready for something new.
1: Management is a tough one because you have people you manage, but you have people managing you at the same time. And you're like in between.
2: Mm-hmm.
1: You're like wedged in there. You're like,
0: Yes, definitely.
1: And as they say in life, crap rolls downhill. So whoever you have managing you, that's where the toxic waves are coming from.
3: I want to know what you're going to do for yourself today. Like, you're walking out of this job. Obviously, that's for yourself. But what is the first thing you're going to do for you today?
0: Well, I mean, I'm putting in my resignation, but apply.
2: Okay.
1: Okay.
3: I think you need to get yourself like a good meal or like a brownie.
1: How far to the mall?
3: Exactly. A pair of shoes, something.
1: Yeah, you need reasons
3: to treat yourself a little bit.
1: You need reasons to smile and have a good day.
3: Yeah.
2: You know? Are you going to be honest with them about your reasons leaving? Like, I know you said it's a toxic work environment. Are you going to add a little toxicity on your way out? Like, I quit this bitch?
0: I definitely do want them to know that just for the next people coming in. But I'll try to be a little nice about it.
2: Okay.
1: Try to be a little nice. You know me. Gandhi and I are on the opposite ends of the spectrum. I would be like, look, it's been great. It's not working out, but I just wish you nothing but the best. Thank you for these. Thank you for paying me these years. Gandhi would be like, you know what? You can go home and burn your house down.
2: Yeah, I would bring the matches.
3: Gandhi's pooping on the desk.
1: She would take a poo on the desk and walk right out. Yeah. So you're... Hoping you don't burn any bridges.
2: Nothing if not classy.
1: Assy. Look, you know, Mary, I'm glad you reached out to us. You're quitting a toxic job. You've been at it for 5 years. That positive energy will come from excitement. Be excited about the possibilities and what could be happening down the road.
2: Yeah.
1: And you'll get there. We know you will.
0: Yes. Thank you guys so much for giving me a call. I think that this is the motivation I needed today. So hearing you guys, I do listen to you guys every single morning. I think, I don't know for how long, maybe about the past 10, 12 years.
1: Well, thank you. Thank you.
0: It's really exciting. I'm a huge, huge fan, Elvis.
1: Well, thank you so much for listening. And it's good having you here. And keep in mind, as long as you listen to us, what could possibly go wrong?
3: Good luck, exactly. Mary.
1: Go get it, Mary. Let us know.
0: Thank you so much.
1: Text us from time to time. Let us know how you're doing, okay?
2: Aww.
0: Of course, thank you.
1: All right, thank you. Let's get into horoscopes. And there you go.
2: Can you imagine
1: how you would feel right now if you're about to walk into that building?
2: Wow.
1: Yeah. Nate, were you feeling that when you were walking into this building today?
4: This morning? Absolutely.
1: Except
4: I'm much more excited about saying I quit this bitch.
1: Oh, God, we all are. Anyway, let's get into the horoscopes. Producer Sam, who are you doing them with?
5: I'm going to do them with Scary this morning.
1: Scary! Do you have your horoscope glasses on?
6: I don't need them. Somebody did this in extra large font.
5: Yeah, I knew who I was handing them to.
6: So, if it's your birthday today, happy birthday to you. You share it with Simon Cowell, John Mellencamp, and Joy Behar. Libra, stop going back.
1: Who wants to go to that dinner?
6: No, not me.
1: Oh, God.
5: It's gonna be very early one.
6: I'm out. I'm going to bed. Hey, Libra, stop going back and forth on something that does not actually require this much deliberation. Your day's a 7.
5: Scorpio, the tension between you and someone has been building for a while, and today becomes impossible to ignore. Your day's an 8.
6: Sagittarius, you fall down a rabbit hole tonight about something completely new and end up staying up 2 hours later than planned. Your day's a 9.
5: Capricorn, someone takes note of how consistently you show up without being asked, and they make a point of saying so. Your day's an 8.
6: My fellow Aquariuses, you go against the grain in a group setting, and the reaction you get is better than you expected. Your day's a 9.
5: Pisces, something small and completely ordinary catches you off guard emotionally today. Just let it happen. happen. Your day's a six.
6: Aries, rushing through something that deserved more care creates extra work later. Slow down next time. Your day's a six.
5: Taurus, an evening that starts with zero expectations turns into one of the better nights you've had in months. Your day's a 10.
6: Gemini, a topic you knew nothing about yesterday has you completely hooked today, and you cannot stop reading about it. Your day's an 8.
5: Hey, Cancer, a moment of real honesty

0: with someone close brings you both closer than you've been in a while. Your day's a 9.
1: Leo, the creative itch that has been nagging at you deserves an actual hour today. Stop promising yourself later. Your day, a 7.
0: And finally, Virgo, your brain is running worst case scenarios that are not grounded in reality. Step away and breathe. Your day's a 5. Sucks for us. And those are your Wednesday morning horoscopes.
2: Hey, you know, coming up a little bit, I have something going on with Nate. I got to tell you about it. We're watching a show, a new show, okay? Mm-hmm. And but it's a weekly release. It's not a binging show.
3: Love those.
2: They have a new episode. You do. You like that?
3: Yeah.
2: That edging.
3: Hell yeah. Yes. Edge the show.
2: Well, okay. So I can't even remember when it was we first were introduced to the concept of binge watching, where they release a whole season in one day.
3: Mm-hmm. Yeah.
2: And I remember when it first happened, we were like, whoa, this is crazy. I don't know. Mm-hmm. I do remember back in the old days when you would, if you wanted to continue watching the storyline in any series, you had to show up every week and, oh God, we're going to go home and Wednesday night, we're going to see it. It was an event.
4: Yeah. Ted Lasso's still like that and a lot of shows on that streaming site.
2: Well, so Nate and I were watching War on HBO Plus or HBO Max or whatever it's called.
5: Yeah.
2: And we watched the first episode yesterday. I did anyway. You watched it.
5: I watched the day before.
2: Can't wait for next week.
5: Yeah.
2: I'm so excited.
5: But to your point, I kind of want to wait until there's 2 or 3 episodes to watch it all at once. Does that make sense?
2: You want to build it up?
5: Like I've gotten, Netflix or whoever has changed my wiring where I want to watch it all at once and not pace it out.
3: Yeah.
5: I hate that.
3: You can't do it.
5: I can't do it. I got to do it all at once.
3: Full thing.
2: That's the thing. And they say that the way they write each episode for binging versus weekly, it's different.
3: They
2: write it in a way, weekly releases that I've heard, they write it in a way where it will kind of bring you up to speed through their dialogue and whatever. Mm. But for binging people, for the ones that released all at once, you could actually watch it in one continuous night.
3: Wow. Mm-hmm.
2: So I don't know. Anyway, we'll get into that later. Since it seems like we just got into it. But anyway, Danielle, what do you have coming up?
4: We're going to talk about Miley Cyrus breaking a record that's not such a great one. And here comes the AI movie that might be up for an Oscar.
2: Really?
4: Yeah, please. I don't even... Yeah.
2: Okay, can't wait to hear about that.
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3: One of our favorites, John Legend, has a new album coming out later this month. He's going to be on with us Friday to kick off the weekend. His new album, I heard a little sample, sounds really good.
4: Nice.
3: And the cool thing about John Legend, album to album, there's a different feel, there's a different texture, different sound. And this one definitely has a fun, different sound.
4: Yeah.
3: But it still has John Legend in it. Yeah, I like him too. Great guy. That's on Friday.
4: I hope he brings Chrissy.
3: Oh, yeah, he'll bring Chrissy with him, surely.
4: No, I think he's worried because if he brings Chrissy, we're going to give him all the attention. That's the problem.
3: Yeah, you're right.
4: That's why he doesn't bring Chrissy.
3: Maybe Chrissy stays back at the hotel. Also, Judy Torres is going to be on with us Friday. Now, if you're not familiar with Judy Torres, here in New York City, I know you are. Mm-hmm. She was a huge, huge, huge artist and still is. She's just a beautiful person.
4: Yeah.
3: She actually works radio down the hall.
4: She does.
3: Has a book out. And Danielle finished it last night. Says it's a very moving story.
4: Yeah, and I'm lucky to be friends with her now. And there's so much in this story that I didn't know about her life and what she went through, what her mom went through. Amazing. It's amazing.
3: To be a great show on Friday.
4: She's amazing.
3: What's up, Nate?
5: Back to John Legend for a second. I know when he first started, didn't he just walk in here with his keyboard?
3: No, not into here. At a bowling alley. We were having our meetings at Chelsea Piers, you know, the whole station. At Chelsea, we were bowling all day. Then we had a private meeting room. He walked in by himself, John Legend, with his keyboard. And he came back. I've got to go back, get some other stuff. He went back out to his whatever, came back in with the stand for the keyboard. And he sat there during our lunch break while we were eating bad sandwiches. Yep.
4: And they said, this is a new artist. You know, give him a listen. And after he sang, we were all talking about him. We were all like, oh my gosh, this guy's amazing.
3: He sat down and sang. We were like, what the hell?
4: Yeah. Isn't that crazy, though, that we were there for that?
5: That's so crazy. I was at Ryan Seacrest's morning show when he was doing the same thing. He came out there and he brought in his keyboard and the engineer that we had set it up. And we're going to have him perform live on the air.
3: He had an engineer.
5: Yeah. it was the radio engineer, the guy that just, you know, worked at the radio station.
3: Yeah.
5: He had something plugged in wrong, and it sounded so bad.
3: Aww.
5: Poor John. John Legend sounded so overmodulated, and it was like... and I felt so bad
4: for
5: the guy.
4: Brown.
3: Well, despite that, he became a superstar.
4: Yeah.
3: He has a new album out. We'll talk to him about it. This was the song he sang. Do we have time for this? I don't know. This is the song he sang to us, and we're like... Oh, look at Diamond's melting over there. Don't you love this song? We're sitting there eating sandwiches in the hallway house.
6: With the pins being knocked over in the middle of this?
3: No, we were in another room. And then he started singing. We're like, what is this? Listen to this. Girl, I'm

0: John Legend. That was nice.
1: Uh-oh. Daniel's going in for a strike. Yeah, Scotty just told us John Legend was here in this, well, in another studio of ours, 10 years ago today.
2: Yeah, the picture popped up today. It's so weird.
1: Oh, John Legend. Love him. He will be on with us Friday. Mm. Can't wait. Can't wait to talk to him. Is it Danielle's turn? Is that what's going on here?
3: Yes.
1: Danielle.
4: Yes.
1: It's all you. What's happening?
4: All right. There's a movie hitting theaters on December 4th. It's called The Gods Don't Give Gifts. It's futuristic. The disturbing consequences of humanity's attempt to transcend the limits of the physical body. That's what it's about.
1: Perfect.
4: And it's completely AI generated. And yet, the makers plan to submit it for Best Animated Feature at the next Oscars. Now, Academy rules state that AI neither helps nor harms a movie's chances of getting nominated, but they will take into account the degree to which a human was at the heart of the created part of the movie.
1: What does that mean?
4: I don't know. It's so ridiculous, but this is the start of not good stuff, I think.
5: I hope they reject it.
4: Right?
5: Hard.
4: Don't go see it. That's what you just got to say. Don't go to the movies and see it. That's it. So yesterday, I told you about this, and I posted the clip at Radio Danielle Monaro on my Instagram story. I love it so much. It's so cute. It's Somber wearing the top that one of the fans made him. First of all, the top is really nice. It looks great on him.
1: His nipples flying out.
4: I mean, he looks great. But anyway, it's so cute the whole way how she made it for him, and he surprised her by wearing it at the show, and it was really cute. So check it out if you get a chance. It just makes you fall in love with Somber even more.
1: Keep in mind.
4: Yeah.
1: This is, how would you feel if you are just so in love and just enamored with an artist, and you made a top for them to wear? It was kind of a mesh looking.
4: Yeah, it was
1: purple
4: mesh. I think she crocheted
1: You put all the time and you gave it to him. It got to him. And you're hoping he has it. You don't even know if he has it, maybe. And he comes out on stage at a sold out arena show and he's wearing it. Yeah,
5: that'd be amazing.
4: And she's like, he's wearing it.
1: And so they have the video of her. They have the video of her looking. She's like, oh my God.
4: She's crying. And originally they told her he has it, but he has an outfit planned already, so he's not going to wear it. And then. He wore it.
1: Done deal.
5: I wish she has like a little Etsy store.
1: What's that? Cool.
5: A little Etsy store or something so you can sell more of these.
1: This could probably help that.
4: That would sell out.
1: Yeah. Somber will be with us at Jingle Ball. Yes. I can't wait.
4: Can't wait.
1: It's going to be great.
4: Dirty Dancing the Musical is coming to Broadway. Its debut will be in 2027 ahead of its 40th anniversary. Performances will begin February 12th at the New York City Lena Horne Theater. Limited engagement running through September 5th. And of course, I think there's some big celebration going to happen in March for it as well. So cool stuff on the way. Broadway has a lot of amazing things on the way. So I cannot wait. Dunkin' is releasing a special menu for Avengers Doomsday on November 4th. Special donuts, special drinks, and collectibles. There's a Dr. Doom Munchkins tin that comes with 25 donut holes. There's other collectibles like a color-changing mug, these cup sleeves, a bunch of other stuff. So if you want to check it out, I guess Google it if you are a fan. So Miley Cyrus set a billboard record that nobody really wants to break. So last week, her album debuted at number one. This week, the album plummeted to number 157 on the Billboard chart.
1: In 1 week?
4: Yeah, it's the biggest drop for an album the week after a number one debut.
1: But she broke a record.
4: She did.
1: Fastest falling album.
4: And knowing Miley, she'll celebrate it. So guys, get the album. Come on, it's Miley. We love her. Make it go up again. Drake released three albums that are eligible to be nominated for a Grammy Award. However, he's boycotting the ceremony and he won't be putting any in. So just letting you know that. And the Emmy Awards are leaving network TV for streaming. Amazon Prime reached a deal with the Academy to host the Emmy Awards for the next 6 years. Excuse me. Insiders believe Amazon is paying $15 million annually for global rights. Wow. The four major networks, you know, ABC, CBS, Fox, NBC, they rotated hosting the Emmys for decades, and they paid around $10 million for the domestic rights, but obviously this is a little bit more, so that's happening. What are we watching? You have Chicago Med, Abbott Elementary, Who Wants to Be a Millionaire, all your Chicago shows. It's the season finale of Ted Lasso. That's on tonight. And also, Gandhi was talking about a movie that she's loving on Netflix.
5: Oh, yeah, Best of the Best.
4: Yeah. So you want to check it out.
5: It's Maitreya Ramakrishnan. She was in Never Have I Ever. We had her in here.
1: Right.
5: It's an Indian dance movie. It's about these girls that are going to college at USC, and they're having a battle of Bollywood dances between their team and another team. It's so good.
1: I love Bollywood dancing.
5: Yeah. It just somehow it got dropped into my Netflix account like months ago.
4: That's awesome.
5: I wasn't allowed to talk about it. It said embargoed.
1: They should come up with a mutation of ballroom and Bollywood dancing.
5: They have some of that.
4: Dancing with the Bollywood stars.
1: Bollywood. wood ballroom.
5: Ballroom wood.
1: Who hasn't had that?
4: And that's my Danielle report.
1: You know what? And We're Loving War on HBO Max.
4: Yeah, let me put that on the list.
1: There's one episode out. And I got to start Steinbeck.
0: East of Eden.
1: East of Eden. I'm hearing East of Eden is hot. I'm hearing it's hot. It's good. Mm-hmm. Hey, do we have any games or something you want to do? We're going to play.
5: Can we do a family feud or...
0: I've got stuff to
5: match
0: give
5: game, password? You know,
3: let me cobble something together and we'll
1: He's going to cobble something together. Good thing.
3: Yeah.
1: Good
5: or
1: thing.
5: I could go run and make a connection if you'd prefer that.
1: No. We'll cobble.
3: Okay. We'll cobble.
1: Let him cobble. He's a cobbler.
4: A cobbler.
1: Cobbler. Like apple cobbler.
3: Great.
1: Sounds great.
3: I love some right now.
1: Hey, I need... Can we order breakfast? I'll tell you why. I am fasting tomorrow until I'm not going to eat till 5:30 p.m. tomorrow, and I'm going to be a total C word tomorrow.
3: I'm telling you right now. I can't wait.
1: But I know, but I want a carb load today, okay. So I'm thinking: is the grill open?
4: Sure. Oh, I brought you a banana. I forgot.
1: Okay. Well, that sounds good, but I need it to be in the middle of a pudding.
5: You want like a hearty pasta type of carb load?
1: Yeah, it doesn't have to be carbs.
4: Look how pretty it is.
1: I don't know. Is the rainbow room rainbow room open? Don't throw your banana at me.
4: Yes,
1: no.
4: It.
1: Okay. Is Carbone open?
4: I think we have food coming.
0: Yeah, we got food coming.
4: Island Central. It's a Filipino restaurant.
1: Oh, perfect. Okay, yeah. Done deal. Don't worry, Mario. I don't need spicy rig today. All right. Yeah. Tomorrow's gonna be an evil day.
4: We're not normal.
6: Elvis Duran in the morning show.
1: Okay, by the way, no food commercials tomorrow. So let's talk about grain-berry cereal today.
4: Okay, today.
1: God.
4: Get it all in.
1: Let's talk cereal today. Mm-hmm. So many choices in that supermarket aisle with the cereals. It's just mind-blowing. Yeah. I go cross-eyed and faint when I go down the cereal aisle. I'm not kidding. It's not funny.
5: I'm sorry, the visual is.
1: It's not funny. Not funny. So our friend Peter Harris and his family, years ago, they created this great-tasting, healthy cereal, grain-berry. If you like Cheerios, try Grain-Berry Toasted Oats. If you like Raisin Bran, then make the switch to Grain-Berry Raisin Bran. We're heading toward the holidays. Time to eat better. Grain-Berry is going to help you do that. Right, Danielle?
4: Yeah, and yesterday, once again, empty box on the counter. And that's Sheldon's hint. I need more of this. He just leaves the empty box there. I'm like, okay, let me go to the store and get him. But he's getting a different variety because he's been eating the same one. So I think I'm going to go get the honey nut or something this time.
1: Getting a little granular for you. One of the things we love about Grain-Berry and what makes it so healthy, it's this stuff called Onyx sorghum. Yeah, it sounds like something growing in a field somewhere. And it is. Mm. The experts at Texas A&M figured it out. They developed it. It's a unique whole grain that helps with sugar absorption, and the taste is amazing. We're obsessed over it. All the right varieties to choose from. It's tasty for breakfast and on your yogurt in the afternoon or as a snack. Look, a fistful.
4: Yeah, no, put it in a little Ziploc bag and take it with you.
1: Put it in a little Ziploc
4: bag. A little snacky bag.
1: Send Ziploc an invoice. Yeah. We just talked about them.
4: Thank you.
1: So Grain-Berry cereal. Don't faint like me on the cereal aisle. Go ahead. Just go for the Grain-Berry. You'll love it. We love you, Grain-Berry. All right. 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
7: The morning rush is definitely underway on all of your main thoroughfares. And you've got a couple of trouble spots. 144th, that's showing slow southbound from Meadows Parkway. That's going to put it near Giles all the way up to I-80. 120th and Military Road, you've got a crash there. And that is really slowing things down. And a little slow from about Potter up to 680 along Blair High Road. That's a look at your roads. I'm Lucy Chapman.
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8: Omaha weather. Watch for a little patchy morning fog. Otherwise, mostly sunny sky, winds out, and an 83-degree afternoon high with a north wind at 5 to 15 miles per hour. Partly cloudy and a low of 51 tonight. Partly cloudy with some high clouds on Thursday and a high of 78. 20% chance of an evening or overnight thundershower as well. From the First Alert 6 Weather Center, I'm Senior Chief Meteorologist Rusty Lord.
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13: Hey, Gandhi for the save. A huge Filipino buffet.
14: Oh, yeah.
13: Is being put together right outside that door, Danielle.
14: I can't wait. Let's go.
13: Yeah. Thank you for lining this up for us.
14: Oh, they're amazing. The owner's son reached out a while ago because he said his dad's a huge fan and he really wants to introduce us to this cuisine. And he thought it would be great as a birthday gift to have him come here and give us all this food. And we were like, oh, let's do it.
13: Awesome.
14: Nice. Yeah.
13: Whose birthday is it?
14: It was at some point. It was his dad's birthday, but I think we really missed the deadline.
15: Well, there. Josh's birthday and Garrett's is coming up. So
14: that's right.
15: Happy birthday.
13: Let's make it about us.
14: Hey.
13: I'm in. So, tomorrow I have to fast all day. I can't eat from midnight, whatever. I'm not going to eat until 5:30 after my last whatever tomorrow.
15: That's the worst.
13: So I'm doing that, Froggy. I'm doing that on Food News Thursday. What else foodies happening tomorrow?
14: Why 5:30? That is a diabolical time.
13: I have
16: really is.
13: Every year when I get my physical season going, I've got tests and scans and, you know, whatever. They're going to probe me.
15: But you, why wouldn't you do it first thing in the morning? Oh, I guess you can't.
13: Got to work.
15: You kind of got a job.
14: This, I think you should be able to take a day off versus starve until 5:30.
13: I'm taking blood tomorrow, getting a scan tomorrow, and they're not together. It, whatever, it doesn't matter. I can't eat tomorrow.
16: What is the drop dead time you can eat until?
13: I guess the question should be, what time will I actually drop dead?
16: Well, both. Because it's like 3 a.m. Like is
13: the scan should be done by 5:30, and then you know whatever's to the right or left of that door when I walk out.
16: But like at midnight, there no food after midnight.
15: That's usually what they say.
13: I'll have coffee. My nutrients will be in my coffee tomorrow.
14: I think the funniest thing, I'm sure all of us have had days where you're so busy, you're running around, and you just forget to eat. You don't really eat. Mm-hmm. Not that big of a deal. But when somebody tells me I cannot eat, you would think I haven't eaten in 2 years.
15: Yeah,
13: no, because it's on your mind. And everyone around you is eating.
14: Right, like, I don't deserve this. What did I
13: do? So anyway, whatever, I'll live.
16: What's the longest you've gone without eating? When I had the second stroke, I went...
14: Oh my God,
13: I'm sorry.
16: I know, right? I didn't eat from Monday until Friday of that week.
13: No, I've never gone that long.
15: Wow. Yeah, but they were giving you fluids and stuff.
16: Well, I was getting fluids, but I wasn't, eating food. Right.
13: And you're breathing through your trach?
16: Did you ever... No, I did not. I did not have a stoma. They did not.
13: I mean, how many of your bodily functions were not operating? Other than your brain.
16: But yeah. I'm trying to remember. No,
13: you can't because you had a stroke. Yeah. You can't remember anything.
15: I don't remember.
13: So there's that. Why do we laugh? We laugh about Froggy's.
16: You got to joke about it.
13: Froggy's aneurysms. We laugh about your.
16: See, the people that will say, oh, you can make a foot of strokes. Look. You've never had one. I have.
13: Right.
16: Froggy's had any. We joke about them all the time. So
14: they're hilarious.
17: So yesterday I told Lisa something, and she's like, are you sure that happened? I'm like, Lisa, I swear on my aneurysm clip. She's like, would you stop doing it?
13: Don't do that.
17: That's how you know I'm being for real.
13: But to Nate's point, though, Froggy. To Nate's point is you can make fun of things you are and things you've experienced. Like, Gandhi can make fun of Indians until the end of time.
14: Right. Short people.
13: Yeah. India people.
14: Hair loss?
13: I can make fun of the balding gay old guy.
14: There you go.
13: I can make fun of, but if you start making fun of old gay guys, I mean, you know, come on, put them up.
14: Wait, I can't make fun of old gay guys?
13: Well, with me, I'll give you. And Danielle can make fun of like loud women from the Bronx who chomp gum.
15: Short people, also people with had thyroid cancer. I can make fun
14: also
15: of them.
14: Also hilarious.
13: Oh, God. I can do
15: since I had that.
13: I can do an entire stand-up routine on thyroid cancer. So anyway, you can make fun of your people. Did we used to do a bit called... It was, you could call up and bitch about your people.
18: Mm-hmm. Absolutely. Yeah.
13: There was a name for it.
15: Yeah.
13: Like if you were black or you were brown or you were gay or you were whatever, you could call up and you could make fun all you want, make fun of your people, but no one else can do it.
14: Right. Are we allowed to laugh at it?
13: Yeah.
14: Okay.
15: Yeah.
14: I like this.
13: What was the name of it?
18: I think it was your people.
13: Scotty. No,
17: talk to your people.
18: Talk to your people.
13: Talk to
18: your
13: people. What was it?
17: I remember doing it, but I don't remember what it called it.
15: Scotty.
13: Yeah. Scotty made fun of Jewish people.
15: Yes, he did.
13: You still
17: do. Cheapos.
13: Cheap people.
17: Yeah.
13: I'm saying Jews are cheap. That's not what I meant.
17: No,
13: he is Jewish and he is cheap.
14: Right.
17: Separate things.
13: And Diamond make fun of what? What did you make fun of? Your people. Make fun of your people.
19: I can't think of anything right now. You have to give me a second.
14: She's black. She's Honduran. She's a woman. She's a student now.
13: Right.
14: Lots to make fun of.
13: Okay. Yeah. Lots to make fun of.
19: And
16: she's at Gen Z.
15: And she's a Jet fan.
19: She's not Gen Z. No. I'm not Gen Z. Not Gen Millennial Z. Here. Millennial. Oh, thank you. Thank you very much.
14: And she self-diagnoses.
15: Yeah.
14: Based on internet memes.
13: So she's hypochondriac.
15: Yeah. And she's a Mets and a Jets fan. So right there.
13: Oh, God. You could go on.
17: See, you make fun of there.
13: We can all make fun of that.
19: All right, guys. All right.
13: You don't have the exclusive on that. What's scary?
18: I'm a Gavone. I'm from Brooklyn. I'm Italian. And my great-grandparents slept with each other. So maybe a little bit of that.
13: All right. So we got that guy.
14: On Earth.
13: Scary for the win. Yeah. Keep it in the family, he says. So we got that going on. We were talking about starvation. Now we're talking about making fun of yourself because you talked about having a stroke.
16: Yeah,
13: okay,
16: All right.
14: A fever dream.
13: This if you try to create a roadmap of the conversations on this show, you won't.
14: Good luck.
18: No way.
13: If we turned on Waze to try to get us to a topic, we'd never get there.
14: The detour.
13: It's a big detour. We're driving to the ocean.
14: The wrong ways.
13: Are we just doing class announcements here? What are we doing?
16: You got to do three.
13: The Bahamas.
16: Yeah, that.
13: Okay, that. Thank you. Bahamas. Let's go. We've been talking a lot about the Bahamas culinary, or is it culinary? Culinary and arts festival at Bahamar. This thing's going to be, as my well, as Nate would say, a humdinger.
18: Yeah.
13: I was about to see my great-grandfather. But anyway, it's happening at Baja Mar. If you've never been to Baja Mar, Nassau, the Bahamas, you got to go. This is a beautiful resort. Three gorgeous hotels, one property. You got the water. You got the ocean, which is, you know, the same thing, I guess. You got these incredible restaurants, things to do. It's an amazing list of Baja Mar chefs with Daniel Balud and Marcus Samuelson and Scott Conant. Is it Conant? I always say it wrong.
14: Yeah.
13: He's a great guy. Dario Cicchini. And celebrity chefs will be there too. So we have them. We also have the Fuse Caribbean Art Fair, bringing artists from over 20 different countries in the Caribbean. I'm excited about that. Signature events all weekend and a taste of Baja Mar. You just go from food station to food station and eat until you explode. Mm. Don't be fasting if you come to the Bahamas Culinary and Arts Festival at Baja Mar. Also, we have a concert with One Republic.
14: I'm excited about that.
13: This is amazing.
14: Yeah.
13: You can win your way in. It's the weekend of October 21st. If you go to ElvisDuran.com, you enter to win and see the rules there. Or just go to Bahamar.com and October 21st that weekend, buy your way in. Mm-hmm. Fly on out. Join us. It's going to be a great weekend. Do it. Let's get into the three things we need to know from Gandhi. And on with the day. Onward we go. What's going on, Gandhi?
14: Well, Krista Pike is conscious and speaking nearly a week after the botched execution in Tennessee. That is according to her attorneys. Pike had been intubated and on a ventilator as she remains at a Nashville hospital. We know she survived two doses of a fatal dose of injections during last Wednesday's failed execution. All remaining executions in the state have been paused as a result.
13: Wow.
14: Wow.
13: So do we know how deep down she went? I mean, she was unconscious for a while.
14: She was unconscious, yeah. I don't know the exact. Look it up, but I don't want to get this.
13: So you wake up, kind of groggy. Like, what happened? Well, we tried to kill you.
14: Right.
13: You came back to life.
14: Twice. Yeah. Jeez. And they said that she was in critical condition when she went into the hospital.
13: So,
15: Wow.
14: A new lawsuit is calling on the Trump administration to reveal its plans on deploying election monitors at polling stops during the midterms. The NAACP filed a lawsuit Friday against the Department of Justice Civil Rights Division, claiming there's an urgent need for the department to produce and release the records and information about a plan to deploy 1,000 election monitors at the polls with less than 30 days before the November midterms. The suit alleges the administration is searching for evidence related to unfounded claims of voter fraud instead of ensuring access for voters. And finally, Lionel Messi is finished with his decorated Argentinian career. Did anybody watch?
13: No.
14: The global icon played his final match for the country's national team on Tuesday against Benin in a friendly. Messi had a goal in the 71st minute, also hitting two assists in Argentina's 3-0 win. He finishes as Argentina's leading scorer and appearance holder. Only Portugal's Cristiano Ronaldo has more games or more goals in men's international history.
13: And perfect eyebrows.
14: And teeth. And that guy's been rebuilt.
15: Yeah. Oh, yeah.
14: And those are your three things.
13: Okay. Thank you, Gandhi.
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13: 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Well, I have the wrong microphone.
20: 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I truly just look forward to listening to each one of your voices every single day.
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0: longanisa is amazing. Do you make your own sauces? Do you make it? Or oh, God. Mm. It's this sweet sausage. You know, have you ever had... if you've ever eaten Chinese sweet sausage, or it's these sweet sausages. I don't know how to explain it. These are incredible. I've eaten 17 of them already.
1: The rice is so good.
0: The chicken adobo, the lumpia, these you know, the spring rolls, like, but they're so good. The fried rice, scrambled egg. Anyone else?
2: Yeah. It smells so good.
3: The rice I haven't bitten into it yet.
0: Why not?
3: Because I will get yelled at for eating on the air.
0: Not at all.
3: So I'm waiting.
4: The chicken adobo is insane. Oh, and by the way, I looked you guys up. You have a 4.8 Google rating.
3: Whoa.
4: That's impossible to achieve.
3: Scared. That's what he lives his life by, the Google rating.
0: Yes. He lives like 4.8. Wow. You are royalty.
4: You're doing something special.
0: So I do believe, if I'm not wrong, Neil, you owned a grocery store in Jersey City. No?
5: My wife.
0: You did?
5: Yes.
0: No. Yeah. And... but you wanted good Filipino food, and you couldn't find any. So you decide, we'll make our own.
3: Good for you.
2: I love that.
0: So it's beautiful.
3: Yeah.
0: It's incredible. Just amazing.
3: Yeah, thank you so much for bringing it. It smells so good out there. It's only going to be minutes before the rest come down
1: the hallway. Oh, forget it.
0: Yeah. Don't tell them.
3: It's happening.
0: But thank you. We're honored that you were here. Thank you so much.
1: Thank you.
0: Oh, jeez.
3: I think Diamond just went up for a second.
0: Diamond?
3: She left.
1: I already have two platefuls of that rice.
0: The rice is great.
1: So good.
0: The thing, Diamond... there, you know, there is some soy in some of the stuff, I think. I don't know. Are you okay?
6: Oh, yeah. I'm getting it popping, though. That scrambled egg is so good.
1: She, remember, her allergies aren't real. So
6: hey. What? Watch it over there.
3: She can think them away.
0: I have a really dear friend. His name is Teoti. He's Filipino as well. And his mom, he would describe all the food that she would make and just... I'm like, why are we not eating this every day? Well, now we are. So again, if you're in Jersey City, even if you're close to Jersey City, Island Central, look it up. Like Scary, they have a 4.8.
3: Scary will be there.
0: Oh, look, people are they're texting in. Island Central is the best.
1: Oh, that's nice.
0: You have fans listening to you. This is incredible. Days like this, I love my job.
3: Mm. Yeah.
0: I mean, we'll love it tomorrow, too, but not as much.
1: You only love your job when you're eating something good?
0: This is true. Where is our producer? Where's
1: eating?
0: Nate?
1: He's eating.
0: Nate, I mean...
4: where'd he go?
0: I don't know. He's not working.
3: Oh, no.
7: He's eating at his desk.
3: He's eating Nate. At his desk?
0: Nate, we need you in here. You've got to run the show.
3: Is he having a stroke right now?
6: I hope not.
0: I don't know.
3: That's crazy.
0: We hired him to run the show, and he's not running the show. Is he coming in? Nate.
1: Nate, what are you doing?
0: Are you in your private dining room? What are you doing?
3: That is...
0: you got to come into work.
1: He's got his man slippers on.
7: This food is so good. I wanted to give it the attention it deserves. Sit down. Dedicate some time.
0: What about the guy who needs your attention?
7: I'm sorry. This food takes precedence.
0: It's amazing, right?
3: Mm. I've never seen Nate do that in my life.
7: Like, I'm sitting. I wanted it in savor. You know how here we kind of have to just eat really quickly?
3: Mm-hmm.
7: I'm back there sitting at my desk. I wanted to take the time.
0: Yeah.
7: Sorry.
0: Meanwhile, the show's just running off the road.
7: It was fine. You were doing just fine. Have you had one of these yet?
0: The lumpia?
7: This is incredible.
0: Yeah.
3: wow, one bite.
0: You're getting high. You look like a vampire just after you fed on someone's neck.
7: So good.
0: Hey, what do we do now on the show, though? You're supposed to tell us.
7: Go take a commercial. I want to finish my plate. Come on.
3: This is responsible.
0: There are people driving to work right now. They want to hear a show.
7: You want to hear me chewing?
0: No, we don't.
8: I love how he acts like you're bothering him.
0: I'm sorry that we're a nuisance.
7: One time I go to sit down and enjoy my meal. I can't do it.
0: We're working.
7: One time. That's all. Just once.
0: Anyway, but thank you, guys. Thank you so much again. Island Central in Jersey City. Not far from where you guys live.
7: Right up in the heights.
3: Everybody's in Jersey City. Let's go get it.
0: All right. We're going to take a break so Nate can eat.
7: Thank you.
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1: Danielle, what's your phone tap all about?
2: All right, so Nikki wanted to have a little fun with her husband, Brian. She says she knows he's really slammed at work right now, and she thought it would be funny if I called, if she called and said, hey, I have to leave the office. You need to come pick me up. I lost my keys. The valet lost my keys, so you need to come and help me. And he's so busy, he doesn't have time for this crap.
1: All right, let's see what happens in Danielle's phone tap.
3: Hey. So I'm at the parking garage.
4: Okay.
3: And these idiots lost my keys. I need you to drive over here.
4: Who lost your keys?
3: These idiot parking garage people.
4: Are you kidding me right now? How do they lose your key?
3: I don't know. There's
4: somebody lose a key. Are you kidding me? That's what you pay people for. That's why thing costs like $12 an hour.
3: Exactly.
4: Pass them over to me. I want to talk to these people. Come on.
2: Hello?
4: Yeah, hello?
2: Yeah.
4: Who am I talking to? What's your name?
2: Vivian.
4: So what's going on with my wife's car right now?
2: I lost the keys.
4: You lost the keys. How the f*** do you lose somebody's keys? Are you kidding me right
2: now?
4: Whoa.
2: We'll figure it out. Somebody will find the key in their car, and then they'll call me, and they'll bring it back.
4: This is your job. You got one job, right? Your job is to get a key, to get it from the customer, and then to go get their car. You're telling me right now is that my kid's got to stay in school and just wait there for forever, right? That my wife's got nowhere to go, that I got to leave my office to go figure this out because you don't know how to do your job?
2: I didn't do it on purpose. What do you think? I said, oh, let me lose this person's keys so I can keep her here. No, why would I do that?
4: Excuse me, you better not be getting an attitude with me right now.
2: I'm not getting the attitude. You came in here with a hostile attitude. I've been nice.
4: You lost the keys to my car. For all I know, there could be some guy running around with my key about to steal my car later.
2: This is only like the fifth time it's happened.
4: It's only like the fifth time? Are you kidding me? Is there a manager that I can talk
2: to? Maybe sixth time, but I don't count that one time.
4: Who's your manager?
2: I'm the manager.
4: You're the manager?
2: Yeah. Why is that so funny? A lot of these cars look alike. Silver car over here, silver car over here, silver car over here. They all look alike after a while.
4: So you're going to call a taxi, okay? And your company's going to pay for my wife to go pick up the kids for the taxi. And then I'm going to order a new key and I'm going to send you the invoice. And you're going to pay for that. Do you understand me?
2: No, I can't do that.
4: Yes, you are.
2: No, I'm going to lose my job.
4: I don't care if you lose your job. I care about my car right now and what you have done to my family right now. So you're going to go and you're going to figure this out for me.
2: Got a spare key? Bring it down here.
4: Are you kidding me right now?
2: What? I'm just saying.
4: Is this really your attitude about this whole thing? This is all okay with you? You're like, oh, that's it?
2: I'm trying to be accommodating. I'm trying, but it ain't working. You're a very tough customer. How far does she live from here? Can she walk it?
4: You're unbelievable. You're unbelievable.
2: Come and drop off the key. Why is that so hard?
4: Because I'm at the office right now. I can't just go down there.
2: Your wife's not worth you. Your wife's not worth you leaving the office to come and drop off your key? Come on, dude. What kind of a guy are you?
4: I'm going down there right now. You better get your owner down there. You better get your owner there because I'm going to talk to both of you. I'm going to make sure that you get fired because you're a piece of
2: whatever. You're just so rude.
4: I'm rude.
3: Ryan?
4: You got to call the school to sub to hold on to the kids and you figure it out. I don't know. I mean, we're just wasting time now. I got to go.
3: What? No!
4: I'm in the middle of a meeting. Just call your brother, okay? Maybe he can help you, okay? And say, hey, remember those 10,000 favors that I did for you? I need one, okay? Come help me.
3: He is at work.
4: I'm at work, Vicky. I'm at work.
2: This is Danielle Monaro from Elvis Duran on the Morning Show. We just phone tapped you.
4: I'm at work.
2: She's not in a parking garage. She didn't leave the key. She just wanted to mess with you.
4: That's funny. That's real funny, Vic. Thanks.
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1: You know what? I was flipping around on TV last night, and I came across, Howard Stern's weekly Netflix show. Oh. Is it Netflix? Whatever. No, it's HBO. Or something. HBO. Who was it?
2: HBO Max.
1: Yes. Wherever it was, I found it. I really enjoyed watching Howard in there. You know, Robin's in there. And, it was just, I don't know, here comes everyone. Some of the original cast is still, hanging out.
3: Beetlejuice still around?
1: I don't think so.
3: Okay.
2: Gary Fred.
1: Gary's still there.
3: Gary
1: okay. Fa-fa-fa-fa. Fa-fa-fa-fa. Anyway, it was interesting to watch. And he's only doing it one day a week? Okay. God bless him.
3: Mm-hmm.
1: What's that look on Diamond's face? What are you doing? What's that look on your face?
4: I'm sorry.
1: Did someone fart in there? You're the only one in there.
4: Yeah, I'm working and I made a mistake and I just caught it.
1: So you're amazed at the fact that you made a mistake?
4: Yes, I barely do that. No, I'm kidding. I do it all the time.
1: Okay. We know. Anyway, enjoyed that. And I was thinking, God, I'm still watching The Gentlemen, season 2. God, I don't want to go on anymore about it. I'm telling you right now. Love it. For me, it's great. Mm. And then I was talking earlier about how Nate and I, we just did episode 1 of War on mm-hmm. HBO Max.
3: Yeah.
1: Fantastic.
3: Nice.
1: And I'm feeling good about my lineup. Do you have a good lineup these days?
3: I'm trying to get extra sleep lately because I'm reading all these things about how bad it is when you don't get sleep.
1: Yeah.
3: So unfortunately, some of my watching has gone to the wayside, and I was telling Gandhi, this is not going to last because I have to watch my shows.
1: I know, but you waste all your time reading.
3: Well, I do that.
1: I'm kidding.
3: I do.
1: That was a joke.
3: Yeah.
1: I think it's great. Not bad. What about you, Gandhi? Do you have a lineup right now?
5: I am all over the map. Like, I will start a show, and then I get a few episodes into it, and then I need a break for a while. Mm-hmm. I don't know what it is right. about that. And then I go back to something that I've been watching. It can just be background noise.
1: Yeah, I'm that way with Lily Tomlin. What am I saying? Lizzie Borden.
5: Okay.
1: Did Lily Tomlin kill her parents?
5: What a crossover.
1: Lizzie Borden. I'm still not done with it.
3: Me neither.
1: But I got to finish it.
3: Yeah. I forget what I watch. Like, I'll do that, like, 3 episodes, and then we go into something else, and then I go... Did we ever finish that? I don't think we ever finished that. And then we wind up coming back,
1: Mm-hmm. And then, all Froggy watches is football.
3: Yeah.
6: And golf.
3: Yeah, do you guys watch any shows, really? I don't think so.
6: We started talking about watching. We want to watch The Gentlemen, but then once again, Lisa's been working. We also have been trying to get more sleep lately, too. And so I haven't started yet.
1: Let's talk about this sleep thing.
3: Yeah.
1: Because it has me very concerned about my health.
3: This is my husband's thing. Like, he's been scaring me with this. Like, he keeps saying, we need to get you more sleep. Everything I'm reading, it's not good for your mental health. It's not good for, aging. It's not good for longevity. And he's like, you need more sleep. So he's been the advocate for this, mm-hmm.
1: I don't know. Are you
3: scary.
1: Sleeping?
5: No, I'm a terrible sleeper.
1: Me too. I wake up at 2 o'clock every morning and then I go back to sleep and then I go into REM and then I have to get up.
5: Mm-hmm. Yep.
1: Yeah.
5: I try to nap, but even, like a nap during the day, I don't think it really makes up for it.
6: It doesn't.
5: Like a 6-hour night would be wild. I can't even imagine what 6 hours of sleep at night would be like. And when I said that to my doctor, she was like, that is insane if that's your goal.
1: Frog, what's up?
6: So Dr. Ho, obviously a neurologist who did my aneurysm surgery, used to tell me that 7 hours, it is non-negotiable. He's like, you've got to find a way to get 7 hours. And he said, you can't add sleep. You don't. If you get 5, you can't get 2 and then a nap in the afternoon and add those 2 together.
1: It has to be nonstop.
6: Consecutive together.
1: Yes, scary.
2: So do we just have to accept the fact that we are doomed and we have to, this is our fate?
1: No, you have to. You have to
3: figure it out.
1: And it is different for everyone else. Everyone has a different way of figuring it out. So you got to get some sleep.
2: But we do what we do. We're up here.
1: We do what we do.
3: My neurologist said, do you want to get rid of your headaches? I'm like, yeah. She's like,
1: get some sleep.
3: Quit your job.
2: No!
1: Yeah, that's what I was told to quit my job.
3: Yeah, I was like,
7: Nate, what? I read this book called Why We Sleep by Dr. Matthew Walker, right? And it was basically like reading Stephen King because we are doing all of the things that he says not to do, right? So he goes, just one night of 4 hours of sleep reduces cancer-fighting natural killer cells by 70%.
1: That's 4 hours of sleep?
7: Just one night. And a chronic short sleep, less than 7 hours, significantly increases the risk of Alzheimer's disease, cancer, cardiovascular disease, stroke. I've had 2. And type 2 diabetes.
3: Yep.
1: Well, there you have it. You got to sleep.
3: Yep.
1: So
5: I think I'm sleep elite.
1: You're what?
5: Sleep elite.
7: Sleep elite. One of those people that can do like 4 hours?
5: It's apparently there's a very small amount of people in the world who can function high-functioning people under 6 hours of sleep a night.
1: Okay.
5: I feel like that's all of us in some way, isn't it? I mean, I don't ever really feel very sleepy. I know I need to sleep more, but I don't feel it.
1: So how would you feel if you were sleeping 8 hours a night?
5: Oh, you guys would hate me.
1: Well, we hate you now.
5: I'd be so much more energetic. Just imagine me with sleep.
1: All right. I'm going to call and wake you up every 5 hours, or 3 hours, 2 hours. Hey, yeah, you got to sleep. I think I'll take a nap right now.
3: No, okay.
1: Mm-hmm. Remember that day Scary fell asleep?
3: Yeah. Like he does that often.
1: You've done that.
2: Stretching. I mean, I can't.
1: You're a narco baby. Narcoleptic.
2: I can lay on the floor right now flat and then close my eyes, and in 2 minutes I'll be.
1: We tried this once, and you did start snoring.
2: Yeah, I did. It was during our podcast.
3: Don't you all have a certain place you can fall asleep? Like me, it's an airplane. Like as soon as
1: I used to.
3: We take off, it lulls me to sleep and I can be out.
1: I wish I could. Yeah. Well, all right. So we need to get some sleep. I'm just saying. I know what I want to talk about. Substitute teachers. Now, Gandhi sent me this. It's a news story from some TV station wherever this happened. And this story is awesome. You want to share the story with the class?
5: Sure. There was a woman in, I believe it was Minnesota, and she had graduated from a specific high school. And one day, not very long ago, I think it was a couple weeks ago, she went back to the school and just walked in with all the students, no big deal. And she went to the administrative office, at which point she heard them discussing the fact that they needed some extra substitute teachers and they were short ones. She also heard the agency that the teachers came from. So she just told them, I'm with that agency. I'm a substitute teacher. She signed off and went and started teaching a class. At which point, she took the opportunity to insult all of the children for 3 hours.
2: What?
5: Based on their weight, on their financial situations, on their race. She was segregating them into different races and just going off at people. She told them how much kids suck. Like, you're here, you suck, you're gonna suck. I was gonna say it's hilarious, but no one else is gonna think it's hilarious. But she became a substitute teacher, well, lied and said she was a substitute teacher and then just went with it. And was able to do it.
3: But I don't understand how nobody, like not one child said, I have to go to the bathroom left the room. And
1: to that point, she was there for three periods.
5: Three periods.
3: Yeah, this is what I'm saying. This is crazy.
1: I don't know. And were they children? How old were they? Were they teenagers?
5: It was a high school.
1: Okay. So.
3: And that's even worse.
1: Okay, well, hold on a second. Hear me out. If I was in high school and this happened with a substitute teacher, I'd be like, yeah, bring the show on.
3: You're right.
1: Yeah. You know, this woman is whack. Let's let her keep going.
5: Hell yes.
3: Most of the kids probably enjoyed it. That's the problem.
1: Then finally someone snitched.
5: So after three periods, they were like, this lady's insulting all of us for the entire class. She was going off on race, on gender, on all of it. She was saying, kids are so effing lame and annoying. Know that about yourselves.
1: Yeah. She, being a black woman, she was making fun of white people. You white people don't even understand what it's like being black. And the kids are like, you're right, I guess, yeah. So, unlike any other class they've ever had. I can't speak for the teacher that was out that day, but I have to assume this is a much more entertaining hour.
5: What an experience. And when the cops asked her, why did you do this? She just said, because she was bored.
3: Mm. That's good.
5: At least she was honest.
3: I told you my kids had a substitute once and she whipped out the nail polish and started doing her toes in the middle of the class.
1: I'm in.
3: And they wound up complaining and the administration was like, see, no, they didn't believe it. And then they looked into it and they were like, oh, okay, you're no longer needed here. Thank you very much.
5: This one just hated kids and she wanted to F around.
3: Yeah.
5: That's what she said.
1: So was it you, Gandhi, that said that you were a substitute teacher once?
5: So I was not actually a substitute teacher, but I was in Florida and I was going to college down there and I was 18 years old as a freshman on campus and they were recruiting for substitute teachers.
1: Mm-hmm.
5: 18 year olds going in and substitute teaching. Mm. I was like, this is going to be terrible. If I were to actually do that, I wanted to, but I had too much going on with school and stuff.
1: I wonder if anyone out there has had an interesting substitute teacher experience. I would love to hear from you.
3: Oh, I'm sure.
1: Text us at 55100.
3: My kids have had regular teacher experiences that teachers had to get fired for saying some stuff that they shouldn't have been saying.
1: There's a lot of great teachers out there and there's a couple of duds.
3: Yeah.
1: It's okay.
3: Most of them are good though.
5: Yeah.
3: So that's a good thing.
1: So how much do you get paid to, I'm sure it's not a lot of money. To go in and substitute teach.
5: Let's see.
1: But are there any people between careers like, you know what? I guess Curtis Sliwa. Curtis.
3: Oh, yeah. That's who we want as our sub.
1: He's eating our food. Where are you going? We're talking. Okay, get out of here.
3: Okay, bye.
1: I wonder if there's anyone out there is like, okay, I'm between careers. Mm. I'm going to substitute teach for a year or two.
5: And I bet.
1: Just be on call. Become like a school system's star substitute teacher.
3: Yeah.
1: Well, let's see if Mr. Duran's available. Oh, he is. Yeah, science. Get him into the science room.
5: Right, that's another thing that's tricky about substitute teaching is, do you always have to teach the same subject? You just fill in wherever it goes? Because how does the art teacher also teach science?
3: I think it depends, because I know in my kids' schools, there's one year that one teacher taught history, and the next year that teacher taught a different subject. So I think it just depends. Maybe it depends on what you're really good at.
1: We would harass our substitute teachers.
5: Absolutely.
1: Because we could get away with it. And they'd all do that same thing. I guess they were told, hey, if the kids are out of line, just flick the lights off and on.
5: Give them a seizure.
1: Yeah, exactly. Back in the day, they could do those things. But scary.
2: I feel like a natural progression would be babysitter and then a substitute teacher. And, you know, because you don't really need a whole lot. You know, you just need to be able to...
5: You're insulting. Teach well. Now you're insulting teachers.
2: No, no, no.
5: Two professions at the same time.
2: Substitute. I mean,
3: yeah, but a lot of substitute teachers substitute to hopefully become a permanent teacher, like someone who's trained to be a teacher, went to school to be a teacher, but there's no jobs out there.
5: Damn it, Scary.
1: Let's think that through.
5: Scary. Seriously, Scary.
1: Okay. You know, but...
2: Why do they get taken advantage of?
1: What? I can't hear you.
2: Why do they get taken advantage of?
3: When you're...
1: Your kids.
3: And it's a substitute teacher. When your teacher's away, you get away with stuff.
1: Texts are coming in. Here we go.
3: We know.
1: I had a substitute teacher call me at home when I was 14. It was a male, and he was in a principal visit. I now work with special needs adults. There you go. I was so bad to a sub teacher one day, and then on Sunday I saw her at church. Not fun. I had a substitute teacher for art class. The whole class was talking. Someone said my name, and the substitute teacher made me stand up for the rest of the class. Oh, bully. Well, I saw a good one here. Oh, fifth grade. How old are you in fifth grade?
5: Like 10, 11.
1: So she said that substitute teacher was there for a week and just talked about dying all week.
5: Oh God.
1: Talking to 10-year-olds about dying.
3: That's not good.
5: Amazing.
3: That's not good.
1: Okay, I got it. Good God. Hello, Hannah.
0: Hi.
1: How's everything in beautiful Burlington, Vermont? I love it up there.
0: Oh, it's so beautiful. The leaves are on fire right now.
1: Oh, someone should put those out. Anyway, so talk about your sub story that you were texting us about.
0: Okay, so when I had my first baby, my maternity leave sub, who I actually helped interview, he and I went to college together, so we actually knew each other, and he ended up getting dismissed because he told a parent how much her kid sucked during a parent-teacher conference, but to her face.
3: They told it to the parent.
0: Your kid is awful, and I can't stand him.
1: But isn't that what the... conferences are about?
5: That should be allowed.
3: But you should be allowed. I think you need to do a poop sandwich with it.
1: I'm sorry, what was that, Danielle?
3: You need to do like a poop sandwich, like a positive about the kid, then say he's a poop head, and then at the end say something nice.
1: Okay.
3: You know, you gotta like...
5: A teacher told my mom that once.
1: That you suck?
5: Yeah. I had absolutely no talent, would never amount to anything.
1: But what did your dad tell the teacher?
5: Oh, my dad. Well, my mom was like, if you would have said she was an a-hole, I would accept it. But you can't say the rest of it.
1: No, but on your podcast, your dad said something about
5: that.
1: He called you a name.
5: He called me all kinds of names.
1: Hannah, so the parent, did that sub ever come back, ever?
0: No, and started dating one of the colleagues, and she ended up getting dismissed too.
1: Oh my God. Jeez. What a minute. All right, thank you, Hannah. Wow. Best of luck. Enjoy beautiful Burlington. You have a beautiful winter on the way.
0: Thank you so much.
1: Thank you. I love this text. We had a sexy sub in high school that we were always pumped up to get him. A few days later, I saw him out at a bar and made out with him. It was a dream come true.
3: Yeah, we had a sub that when she wrote on the board with the chalk when I was growing up, the boys liked to see her butt move.
1: Oh,
3: and every time she got to be in the class, the guys got so excited because her butt moved with the chalk.
1: She
3: on
1: moved
3: the board.
1: She could actually write with her butt.
3: Uh-huh.
1: In 1985, I had a ceramics teacher who used to scream at us and throw fired pieces of pottery across the room at us.
5: What? Fired?
1: They're hot. If we didn't do what he said, he would make us get up on the ledge, clean the windows from the inside. He was absolutely nuts.
3: Wow.
5: He just broke everybody's art project.
3: How come back in the day, like, they were allowed to hit you with a ruler and stuff? Like, didn't that happen?
6: I got spanked.
3: That was allowed, though, wasn't it?
5: A lot of stuff used to fly back in the day.
6: Yeah. I got paddled.
3: You
6: twice.
3: Did?
6: Yeah.
3: Never.
1: Obviously not enough.
6: Exactly.
1: Hold on, I got Michelle here. Hi, Michelle.
8: Hi, Elvis. How are you?
1: I just can't believe we're talking about something from our childhood, basically. Substitute teachers.
8: I know. Well, this is my life. I'm a teacher right now.
1: Okay.
8: So we have all sorts of crazy stories. And Gandhi's story about the substitute,
9: that she was just saying is from Milwaukee, Wisconsin, where I'm from.
5: Oh, Wisconsin. Right.
1: So okay. You heard that story.
9: Yeah.
1: Okay, go ahead.
9: Oh, yeah. It's all over the news. It's on my teacher thread. We talk about, I mean, just the weird stuff that happens all the time when
1: so
9: you're a teacher.
1: What weird thing have you heard through your school years in working in schools about subs?
9: So I am a teacher, and in our district, we had a substitute who was escorted out at the end of the day because she was very drunk because she was drinking Fireball all day while she was substituting for gym class.
5: Oh, in gym class? Makes a lot of sense.
1: Jim, yeah. Very nice breath. Fireball.
9: She did, and I think the kids thought she was really fun until she wasn't.
1: Doing shots of Fireball, teaching the kids.
9: Yeah, exactly. Yep,
1: wow.
9: Exactly.
1: Wow.
5: I feel like that's justifiable.
1: Is it just, it is?
5: You've got children all day and gym class. It's like the two worst things you could do to me at the same time. Well,
1: yeah. Flying a plane can be a little scary, but you shouldn't relax by having a cocktail.
5: Different scenario.
9: Yeah, exactly.
3: Let's have the Fireball when we get home.
1: Well, thank you. Yeah, exactly. Thank you for listening to us. I appreciate it. And if ever you hear something, we love you. And if ever you need to comment about teacher stuff, always text us, okay? Yeah. We're right here.
9: Okay, for sure.
1: Oh, I'm sorry. Have a good day. So I pushed the button too early. Premature button release. Don't we want to go around the room here?
10: Yeah, go for it.
1: Why not? Okay. He wants to play Fireball.
5: Oh. Oh.
1: Which, you know, in the old days, Scary would, without thinking, would put Fireball in there just so I could have it if I wanted it.
10: That's true.
1: But now, so to my right, I've got Nate. Scary, put the Fireball in. And Scary's like, what?
10: I knew we're going around the room.
3: Nate almost threw something at him. I don't know if you saw that. It's like, not very nice, Nathaniel.
1: Put Fireball
10: I'm
1: in.
10: I'm trying to get his attention. I know, but
1: he's like, what do you want? What do you want, boss? I need Fireball. What?
10: Monty Hall?
3: Monty Hall?
1: The old game show host? Monty Hall.
10: Fireball.
1: Look at that.
5: These texts are hilarious.
1: What do you read?
5: There's just so many.
1: What do you have?
5: I had a teacher substitute for me in middle school. She ended up teaching my class self-defense moves instead of English.
3: Oh my God. Right.
5: We had a teacher who flirted with all the girls and ended up on a season of The Bachelorette while he was still at school. There's just a lot of wonderful things going on.
3: When you had a substitute teacher, though, it was always exciting because you never knew like what was going to happen. And you always hoped they weren't going to teach. They were going to do something else, something fun.
1: Let us have fun.
3: Yeah.
1: I know a lot of what our substitutes would do. They would talk to the other teachers and try to catch up on the lesson plan and blah.
3: That was the worst when they walked in and I go, your teacher left you work.
11: Get out of here.
1: All right, let's go around the room. Or we can play Fireball. What do we do around the room while Fireball's in the background? Oh. That could be a lot of fun. Hey, we'll start with Danielle.
3: All right, well, I just want to remind everybody about Blood Manor happening in New York City on Tuesday, October 27th. Remember, it's one night only where the morning show takes over the haunted house. 7 to 9 p.m. Yes, we're dressed up. We're scaring you. We have so much fun. And everybody who doesn't come always says, oh, it looked like it was amazing. I wish I could have been there. And all the proceeds go to St. Jude. So it's for an amazing cause. So make sure you check it out. And if you want all the information, it's z100.com/scream. It's our Hollow Scream. And please be there October 27th. And if you can't be there, there's also a link to donate money. And we've raised a lot of money for St. Jude already.
5: Congratulations.
3: So please, thank you. So please come and join us. What are you two children doing?
1: I'm understanding why Scary cannot understand Nate. Nate whispers things. He just, I swear to God, he just said, we have Chipotle tickets on the way. I went, what?
7: Oh, is this Jingle Ball? It's not Chipotle.
1: Right. And so he handed me this thing. It's the thing I got, the script I have to read to say, call now for Chipotle tickets. Mm-hmm.
7: Jingle Ball.
3: Oh, my God.
1: And then he took it away. He said, no, never mind. He took it away from me. I mean, what do you want?
7: It's already there.
1: And he said, no, it's about Chipotle. Something. Okay. Like, I don't know.
10: I go, we got to play Fireball.
7: Shut up, both of you.
1: I mean, we may play in a minute. Hold on. Froggy, what's on your mind today?
12: You know, no good deed goes unpunished. So a couple days ago, Lisa's like, hey, why don't we ride around our neighborhood and look at the Halloween decorations? There's one guy down the street. He's got 30,000 lights up and some crazy big display. And then as we're driving around looking at houses, he's just like, oh, we need one of those. Oh, we need one of those. No, we don't need any more Halloween decorations. We have plenty. We don't need more. But when you drive around and see what other people have, you're like, oh, we'd like to get one of those too. So I was trying to do something nice and spend time with her and look at Halloween decorations, but it turned into we had to buy more crap. So I'm better just to stay home. It's cheaper to just stay at your house and not go anywhere.
3: I can't wait to see all the new stuff next week when I come back.
12: Oh, yeah. Thanks, Danielle. You are of no help.
1: One of my favorite lines from my dad. It's like, you know what? We got to stop going out so much. We're spending way too much money. And then he sat there and thought, he looked in the air. He went, you know what? I can't even afford to stay home.
12: Right. That's exactly it.
1: Oh, it's so true. Just stay in the house. Hey, Scary, what's up with you today?
2: So I was in a taxi and I was looking to my left and there was a sign that said Five Boys Pizza. And it was a red and white sign. Well, I realized, if I look closely, that the boys was taped over. Originally, it said guys. So I'm wondering what happened here. Was this what's the story behind this? Did they get sued or something like that? Was there a cease and desist? I mean, I felt like there's a beginning to the story.
1: So if you've heard of Five Guys Pizza and they're now called Five Boys Pizza.
2: But is it really a conflict to begin with?
5: Can we call him out on this?
1: Yes, go ahead.
5: Were you actually sitting in a cab and you looked to your left or did you see this on Instagram?
2: I was in a cab. It was on that. No. Oh, no.
1: Well, did you guys see this on Instagram? Yeah. Scary, you do this all the time.
2: I was on Varick Street in the village, and that's where it was.
1: Okay, I believe you. I believe Scary.
2: But my point is,
1: it's a
3: wasn't it a Five Guys Burgers originally?
1: I think that's what he's thinking.
2: It was a pizza place.
1: Okay, Daniel, he saw Five Guys, Boys Pizza.
3: Yeah.
1: But the boys was a taped on piece of paper, and you could tell it said Five Guys Pizza at one time. He wants to know, what happened?
3: Right.
1: Did Five Guys Burgers sue the Five Guys Pizza?
3: Yeah.
1: Or did he see this on Instagram?
2: I saw it on Varick Street on the left-hand side going toward the Holland Tunnel in the village.
1: That could happen.
3: Yeah, I believe you.
1: Give Scary a little wiggle room here.
3: I believe him.
1: But he will do that from time to time. I'll see a post go by like, hey, we had a great cheeseburger last night at this blah, blah, blah in Weehawken, New Jersey. And then a minute later, like, God, you guys, I had the best cheeseburger in Weehawken, New Jersey the other night. I mean, you did not. You just read that on the text messages. You've done that.
2: I can't help if great minds think alike.
1: No, but that's plagiarism, sort of.
2: Sometimes people, I'm in tune with people and what they're thinking.
5: Theft of property.
1: Okay.
5: Property theft.
1: All right, let's go to, here we go. So, I believe you on the Five Guys
5: pizza. I do too.
1: Thing.
2: That was right. A perfectly good around the room. It was
1: Scary.
5: Sorry, Scary.
1: Hello, Producer Sam, what's up?
13: I want to introduce you to my current hyperfixation meal. Guys, look.
1: What is that?
13: It's a spicy ramen. It's chicken flavor. I didn't realize these could be vegetarian. I'm a pescatarian. I can't eat meat, so I've been missing out on this for the longest time. And my friend's like, yeah, like most of these chicken flavored, beef flavored things are indeed vegetarian.
1: Did you check to make sure there's no chicken in there?
13: Well, yeah, I did. It's not. I'm good. I'm clear. And I have so much sodium in my body right now because of how many times I've eaten this in the last 3 days.
1: How do you produce the taste of chicken?
13: Yeah. No questions.
3: You know what
13: I
3: do with that? Tastes really good.
13: What?
3: So boil the noodles. Just take a little bit of the chicken powder and then add a little bit of butter.
14: Chicken powder.
3: And do it with that without water. And it's like a
13: without
3: new,
13: water?
3: Oh, it's so good.
13: I'll report back.
3: So good.
1: That wouldn't turn out great.
3: So good.
1: There's a lot of flavor in chicken powder. It's true, though.
3: What the hell is
1: it's like you
3: powder?
1: Could put bouillon.
3: It's what's in the ramen.
1: You could think of it as bouillon.
3: Yeah. Okay.
1: Hey, Gandhi, what's up?
5: All right. Well, today's Wednesday, so that means there's a new episode of my podcast. Sauce on the side. Scotty B did invade this one, and Diamond said she slept through a movie that is already ticking people off online. So that's exciting. But I recently found out about a movie from 1981 called Roar. Have you guys heard of this film?
1: I have.
5: Apparently, over 70 people from the cast and crew were horrifically injured because they unleashed wild lions, tigers,
3: what?
5: And other cats on them to film the movie.
3: Wow.
5: Melanie Griffith was in it. She had a scar. She had to have plastic surgery.
1: Sounds like something you would do.
5: I would have been into it at the time. But they didn't have the same type of sanctions and restrictions that we have now.
3: Oh my
5: so
3: gosh.
5: It was about a conservationist in Africa.
3: Crazy.
5: And they actually unleashed these untrained wild cats on the cast and crew.
1: I have seen it. I saw that the other day. It's on a sign on Varick Street.
5: Yes. I was in a cab. I looked to my left. I did find that out on Instagram, actually.
2: That's my video.
1: The reason why you saw it on Instagram is he posted it.
2: I posted that, you guys.
1: Oh, it says five.
3: That's why you saw it.
1: Five boys, fresh pizza.
3: He posted it.
1: All right, can we really got to move on. Hi, Nate. How are you?
7: Good morning.
1: Yes, it is.
7: Today is National Bathtub Day.
1: Oh, good. Can you put some powdered chicken in there?
7: I contest you do not get clean taking a bath. I say anytime anybody takes a bath, I get it. You might want to relax, soak with some candles. You are showering after because you've just been basically sitting in dirty fart water for the last 20 minutes.
3: Have to. It's like you broth.
7: Yeah, exactly.
12: Yeah, you're soaking in your own,
1: powdered me
7: water. Exactly.
1: Elvis powder.
7: Like, you know, people do not get clean in baths. Everybody showers after they take a bath.
3: Do you know back in the day, though, they had a share bath? Like,
7: I know.
3: You would have to get in the bath after your brother. Because you didn't have enough hot, clean water. Yes. Uh-huh.
12: You had to bathe in your brother's fart soaked
3: water? Yes, you did. Oh. Lucky you.
1: I know. You know, I'm the oldest one in here. I never had to do that.
3: Well, you didn't. You had money. Your parents had money.
1: No, they didn't.
5: Well, okay. I thought you were talking about like Game of Thrones days. I didn't know this was like during.
3: I mean, mostly those days.
1: She's talking about
5: our lifestyle.
1: She's talking about the 1970s.
3: But no, but that did happen back in the day.
1: Oh, my God. I got to say, the past 5 minutes has been the most loud show.
5: For sure.
1: Loud. Mm-hmm. We need something to kind of calm us down. How about Fireball? All right, Nate. The producer gets his way.
14: It's the world rats to infinity. You know the roof on fire. We gonna boogie, oogie, oogie, jiggle, wiggle, and dance like the roof on fire. We gonna till we fall out like the roof

0: Have you ever, has anyone ever accused of you getting ahead in life because of your great-great-grandfather?
1: Constantly.
0: Who?
1: Random people. I don't know these people, because if they knew me, they would know how untrue that is.
0: Well, I didn't know that Mahatma Gandhi was such a radio broadcaster.
1: Huge. Huge in the broadcasting industry. Yeah, there's
2: so influential.
1: A lot of you would never have gotten that job if he wasn't your great-grandfather. And I think, okay. I also am often told that I got my job because of my race and because of my gender. So it's exciting. I got this job for a lot of reasons.
0: You didn't. Not here.
1: Not at this place.
0: You know that I've told you this before. That's not how you got this job.
1: Listen, I don't care how I got this job.
0: I know, but I don't like the people tell you that.
1: I don't like the people tell me that either.
0: Because they're actually not talking about you. They're talking about me. They're saying I'm a liar.
3: I'm the one who said we should hire Gandhi.
1: Because she's brown?
3: That's the point.
0: They're saying that she was only hired because she was brown.
1: Yes.
2: No.
0: So okay, let me think of white Gandhi for just a moment.
1: Oh, God.
0: we would still love you if you were as white as the driven snow.
1: Oh, thanks.
0: If your last name was white.
1: Okay.
3: Men of white.
1: Kennedy.
0: Kennedy.
1: Yes.
0: That's a very white name.
1: It is.
3: Kennedy.
0: Anyway. What was that scary?
4: I mean, not for nothing, but when I found out that Mahatma Gandhi was your great-great-grandfather, I did think it was a cool perk.
1: Oh.
4: I'm like, this would be kind of cool.
0: Perk.
4: It's cool to have.
3: But that's not why she got the job.
4: I know that. I'm not saying that, Danielle. Don't put words in my mouth.
3: I didn't put words in your mouth. Cool. You do a good job of that yourself.
0: Yeah. And all sorts of other things are in there.
3: Right.
0: We got to move on.
1: All right
0: there, Nepo baby. Let's go.
1: Let's do it.
0: What's going on?
1: California Governor Gavin Newsom is directing the State Threat Assessment Center to look out for any threats to California after President Trump made some controversial comments while talking about Iran's possible nuclear capabilities. Trump added, it is a small price to pay to keep the country safe, before saying, let them take out Los Angeles, let them take out San Diego. Many people have called those comments deranged, but the White House says Trump was clearly stating U.S. cities would have been threatened if a nuclear Iran hadn't been stopped, and they're calling the story a media freakout. Earlier today, we were talking about Tropical Depression 9. Well, it has officially become a tropical storm, and it is named, and it's apparently named Isaias. I thought it was Isaias, but they're saying no, Isaias. The National Hurricane Center says the storm is currently about 600 miles south of New Orleans and headed toward the Gulf Coast. Forecasters expect the storm to strengthen into a hurricane by Thursday, possibly packing winds of over 100 miles per hour. Current projections show that Hurricane Isaias is making landfall somewhere between New Orleans and Panama City when it happens. Hurricane watches are expected along the coast later today. And finally, Lionel Messi is officially finished with his Argentinian soccer career. The global icon played his final match of the country's national team on Tuesday against Benin in a friendly. He did have a goal in the 71st minute. He hit two assists in Argentina's 3-0 win. He finishes as Argentina's leading soccer and appearance holder. And only ahead of him is Cristiano Ronaldo, who has more games or goals in men's international history. And those are your three things.
0: Was it you that said you read a report about which cities had the most Botox injection?
1: I did, yeah.
0: And New York City is winning?
1: Number one, baby. Yeah.
0: Can you tell I'm surprised?
1: I can't tell at all, actually.
3: Wait, can you move? Oh, you can't move your
1: phone. Wait, were you trying?
0: Yes, I'm trying. Am I surprised that we have too much Botox here?
1: Your forehead is frozen. Look at you.
0: I know.
3: Who are you?
0: Honey.
3: Amazing. Who are you?
0: God, I've got so many things on my list that need to be done.
3: Yep. Yeah, me too.
1: I have a whole, I'm going to come back from a long vacation one day looking like a mummy, and you guys are going to be like, who is this?
3: Don't want to look totally different. You want to improve upon what you already have.
0: That would be totally different.
3: That's what Dr. Blaine does. She improves upon what you have, Elvis.
0: Well, Dr. Blaine can make more money if she just does everything.
3: Hey, she will, but
0: why don't we all fly to Turkey and just have everything rearranged?
3: Oh, God, no.
0: Come back on the turban flight.
1: Okay, what all would you get?
0: Well, I would get hair.
1: Yeah. I would want to do that too.
0: And I would like some nip and tuck, because when I lost all my weight because of my surgery, a lot of this stuff is never going to go away.
3: And what's the reason you would do Turkey and not here?
0: Because it doesn't look like they're having fun in their bloody turbans on the airplane coming home. Have you seen those photos?
3: Yeah.
0: They're great.
3: Yeah.
1: Well, they've been doing the hair transplants longer there, right? And they are supposed to be a little bit advanced in the game, and it's a lot cheaper.
0: To take a trip, a luxury trip to Turkey and back, and have your hair done, whatever, it's cheaper than just doing it down the block from your house in the United States.
1: Yeah.
3: Sheldon just went to Turkey, but it was for soccer. It wasn't for hair.
0: He didn't go for the lengthening thing.

0: didn't know.
1: The girth.
0: He came back the same.
1: The girth injection.
0: He doesn't need that.
2: Oh my God, that's a thing. People are doing that.
1: Girth injection.
2: Yes.
1: Yeah, they take fat out of your ass and they put it in your popo.
0: Really?
1: Yes.
2: Some people are using filler.
0: Does it still work?
1: You don't need it, Froggy.
0: How do you know?
3: No, I don't, but I'm just saying, I don't.
1: I know.
3: I don't need it. I'm just saying, I can't believe that's a thing.
0: Does it still work after they put that in there?
1: I wouldn't try that.
2: Let's not even get into ball maxing.
1: All right,
3: what's
1: so if they bloat your balls.
2: Yeah.
3: Why do you want to do that?
1: Because you want low hangers. I don't know.
2: Big ones.
1: Hey, call Texas now if you've had girth injections or ball maxing.
0: Froggy's face is so funny.
1: Like, we're not going to talk about it. We just want you to text us. Yeah.
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1: This lumpia is so delicious.
2: So good.
1: Talking about going to Turkey, you know, for facelifts and for hair transplants. The text just got back from Turkey. Our hotel must have been one of the recovering plastic surgery hotels.
2: Oh, how funny.
3: That.
1: We went down to breakfast one morning. There was a table of six all bandaged up with nose job plasters.
3: Huh. I love that this is like a guy's trip now. Good for them.
1: Another table at breakfast with a guy having his head wrapped from a hair transplant at breakfast. During the day while walking around town, we saw so many people with bandages enjoying the sights.
3: And it's probably, in Turkey, they probably don't even bat an eyelash anymore.
1: They probably don't have any eyelashes anymore.
2: Don't you think an airline should get in on this? Like, and it should be, like, the plane to Turkey for, like...
1: I think they do.
3: I think they have them. Yeah.
2: Oh,
3: yeah.
2: That's a good idea. What airline?
3: Turkish.
1: Turkish Airlines.
2: Oh, well, that makes sense, I guess.
4: Airline.
2: Turkish Airlines.
1: Oh,
2: that's good, Nate.
1: Guffaw. And I was talking to Andrew out there, and he said, oh... Do you have your legacy person?
3: Your what?
1: Your legacy person.
3: What's that?
1: The person that can get into your cell phone if you croak.
3: Oh, yeah,
2: of course.
1: Mm-hmm. Yours is your sister, I'm assuming?
3: Hell no. Absolutely not my sister.
1: I don't have one. I need one.
2: You don't have? What about your husband?
1: Why? Well, oh, God.
2: Oh.
1: I'm trying to. I'm burping up lumpia.
2: Yeah.
1: You have to choose them. They have to be on record somewhere. He's not on record.
2: Oh, they have to be on record?
3: Oh. No, I just told her. There's stuff you have to get rid of in my apartment and throw my phone into the ocean.
1: Andrew, come here. He knows all the rules and regulations.
3: Yeah. Mm. I love my sister, but she would be judgy after I die, and I wouldn't be able to defend myself.
2: I was going
3: to
2: say, your sister would find out the real you, and that would be it.
1: Wow.
2: Not good.
1: Gandhi doesn't even know the real Gandhi. What is the official way to get your legacy person on record?
5: So you go into your iCloud settings, and it says set up a legacy contact.
1: Oh, you do?
5: Yes. So you could just search for it now, but it's perfect because, like, unfortunately, if you go, this happened earlier to me this year, a friend of mine passed away. They had to wait almost like 2 months just to get into the phone to cancel half of their services.
1: Okay, but hold on. So how does my iPhone know I'm dead?
5: Because you would have to reach out to Apple. Apple then is
3: I'm dead though.
5: Your family tries to. Mm. They can't get into your phone if they don't have your passcode. Mm. So then it's just a locked phone with all of your stuff still on it, with services still running.
1: How do I get on? How do they get on it?
5: So you assign someone a legacy contact. They get sent a QR code. It saves in your phone, and then you provide a death certificate and that access code, and you are now granted access inside of the phone.
2: Wow.
5: Yes.
3: So they can't get in my phone unless I'm dead.
1: You can fake a death certificate, I guess.
5: Yeah, you need a death certificate and that QR code to get in, and then it verifies, and then you get basically access to the phone.
2: Okay.
5: So maybe you don't have to fight Apple for months.
2: Okay. Can't I just put it up to the dead person's face?
5: You would think.
2: And then it goes, it'll open right then.
3: You'd have to think fast.
2: Yeah, you
1: got to glue their eyeballs open.
2: And then can I then go in and change everything once I'm in?
1: You're asking questions.
2: I'm curious.
1: We have no answers.
2: If the person dies next to me and I go... Put the thing to the face, and then can I go in and then change everything?
1: If their eyes are open, is it eyes open?
5: Again, you have to provide the death certificate, so I don't think a picture of the dead person works.
2: No, that's not what I'm saying. I'm saying if the person drops dead next to me, right, and I have their phone, so I put the phone up to their face, and it opens their face. Can I then go inside their phone and change all the contact?
1: If it opens the phone, you have the phone.
5: But there's also 7 million different things that you still need to, like, scan the person's face and use a PIN code with Apple. Apple makes it like there's 17 different things.
1: You're not hearing her, I don't think.
5: No, she wants to unlock the phone using the face, and then she can go in and change everything.
2: Right.
1: Then you're in.
2: Right.
1: It's done.
5: No, you don't get PIN codes. I get, like, just to even change, like, a lock of something, it still says,
3: the two-factor?
5: Yes.
1: Mm-hmm. Oh, so the legacy people get all that.
5: Oh. Yes.
1: Oh.
5: It bypasses all of it because the person's dead and you have to shut everything off.
3: Wouldn't it be easier, instead of doing all this, if there was just a kill switch? Once you're dead, then your phone is also dead and all your subscriptions are dead.
5: Someone still has to report that you're dead.
3: Great.
2: Someone should start reporting.
6: No. Johnny wants like a little piece of C4 dynamite in the phone, and it just explodes.
3: It's just a little.
6: And it's gone.
1: It will self-destruct.
3: Yeah.
1: I need to go in after you croak. I need to go in and look at your D-pics.
5: Oh, okay. Well,
1: the ones you've sent, the ones you've received.
5: Yeah, well, they'll be in there.
1: And if your phone, do you have some of mine? Why? No. I didn't send you those.
5: No.
1: Did I?
5: No.
3: I like that you wondered.
1: Well, I don't know. It's just a little fuzzy. No, but you would rather your phone just disappear, go away.
3: Yeah, I would rather it sort of into oblivion. Well, yeah. But in retrospect, maybe it would be my sister, because she's really not nosy like that. And she has told me on multiple occasions, there's just stuff about you I don't want to know.
1: So I feel like
3: she wouldn't investigate.
1: All right. I'm going to make someone in this room my legacy person.
3: Oh, boy.
5: Oh, Lord.
4: You're
1: going to
4: trust me.
1: I'm going to think.
2: Yeah, I would trust Scary.
1: I would trust Scary.
2: Yeah.
6: Yeah.
1: I would.
2: He'd forget.
1: No, he wouldn't. He'd be in there. Yeah. All right. Well, thank you, Andrew. It's been just a pleasure. We have to get sound in here, so get out of his way.
5: Goodbye. You're my legacy contact. Bye.
3: I think it should be Andrew. Andrew should be yours.
1: I don't think Andrew has my D-picks.
3: No, we don't know.
1: I have his. You want to buy him?
3: He'll show you for a sticker. This is a fact.
1: What?
3: You can ask him about that.
2: He'll Long show story. You a D-pick for a sticker?
3: No, he'll show you the D if you give him stickers.
2: I don't know. I don't believe that.
1: What kind of stickers?
3: I think they have to be the puffy kind, like the really expensive, nice stickers.
7: He did it when he was a kid.
1: He sent D-pics when he was a kid?
3: He just whipped it out for stickers.
7: Yeah.
2: Does he want everyone to know this?
3: Wow. Yeah, he talked about it on my podcast.
1: We gotta move on. Hey, Garrett.
8: You're going to trust Scary, the man you trusted with your office key, and how'd that turn out?
1: He stole my appliances.
8: Yes. All right. Let's get into sound. This comedian's going viral on TikTok right now for making fun of what he thinks people sound like when they're talking to ChatGPT.
1: Okay, good.
8: Yeah.
1: There is a language.
9: ChatGPT, is my refrigerator running? ChatGPT, is Shrek 2 the sequel or the first one? ChatGPT, how old is my mom? ChatGPT.
1: Stupid, get out of here.
6: BBT.
1: But do you guys, have you mastered the language of ChatGPT? We have to cover all bases if you're looking for a certain thing or a way to do a process, go through a process.
8: I do like a paragraph, like paragraph or two paragraphs of just very descriptive things just to get a full response.
1: For instance, I'm going on a cruise. I gave them the name of the cruise line, the name of the ship, the dates were on it, how many of us there are. I need to know where we're stopping at the ports. I need to let them know we like this kind of food. We don't want to have that kind of food. You have to tell them like every little thing. It's a language. The more you use it, the more you learn, you can take it exactly. You can pinpoint what
2: it
1: you need.
2: It asks follow-up questions, too.
6: Yeah.
2: Would you like to tell me this, this, and this so I can do this? I'm like, oh,
6: and it remembers things from other conversations later down the road.
2: Yep.
1: Which is scary and reminds me that each time you do that, you're burning down a village in Zimbabwe.
3: I killed mine.
1: You killed
3: it? I killed it. We don't talk anymore.
1: Well, you were having conversations that were going a little too deep, maybe?
3: We were arguing a lot, and I found her to be untrustworthy.
1: What'd she think of you?
3: Probably the same, but she would never say that because they're liars and don't tell you the truth about stuff. It's don't trust them.
1: Who was it that said you should ask your ChatGPT how we can get rid of all of ChatGPT and how much it would be a better world if we got rid of ChatGPT? Didn't someone say they had an answer?
3: I didn't do it.
8: They have an answer for everything.
2: I wouldn't ask it that because then I would think it thinks that's what I want and it's going to do something. So I
8: saw a video. A woman goes, look what you could do to ChatGPT, going, hey, I'm falling out of an airplane right now. My parachute doesn't go. What should I do? And then it explained what should happen.
1: Kiss your ass goodbye.
8: Yeah, exactly.
1: Right, we got to go.
8: All right, Danielle,
1: I'm getting yelled at over here.
8: Danielle, you're listening to Dracula on Audible, correct?
2: Mm-hmm.
1: Yes, we are.
8: Oh, yeah. You too, Elvis. Well, here's Jonathan Bailey as Dracula.
1: Here he goes.
10: Just how insignificant you are. Yet you would play your brains against mine.
11: No!
10: You think that you can help these men and that old woman to hunt me and frustrate me in my designs? You know now what it is to cross my path.
1: Balls!
2: So friggin' sexy. He's so sexy.
8: All right, let's move over to some talkbacks we received on our iHeartRadio app this morning. We'll start with Amy from KC101. She was telling us a story about her substitute teacher.
12: We had a substitute teacher that would sneak outside the side door and smoke weed with us while he was teaching the class. He was one of the cousins of another student.
1: Wow.
8: Definitely an art teacher. Definitely an art teacher. All right. Frank has, he wants to offer his services to us, Elvis.
1: Oh, he does?
8: Yes.
1: Let's see what that is.
13: Oh, my gosh. Can I, like, be the Elvis Duran morning show physical therapist? Like... I would literally give you all massages and stretch and show you stuff to, you know, keep you healthy and keep the blood flowing during the morning show. Oh, my God. I love you guys so much. I've been listening to you for like 20 years.
1: Do you have his number?
8: Yeah, I do.
2: Seriously, we could use a physical therapist in
6: tomorrow,
2: here. Do we have pics? Did he send pics? Stretching?
1: This banana tastes so good.
8: All right. Well, as you eat your banana, let's end on the last talk back from Hannah. And remember yesterday, Elvis, you were talking about being frustrated about not being able to leave this studio because everybody wants you to do something, especially during songs and commercial breaks.
1: Never let me leave the studio. 4 hours.
8: Mm. Well, listen
1: shackled.
8: To Hannah. 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
7: Elvis, if you really want to take a break, what you should do after your live commercial or whatever you have to record, just get up and walk out. Or just get up and walk out when you have to cut to a commercial. Your name is on the wall. Your name is on the show. They can wait. They can wait.
1: Doesn't work that way.
8: Only if it was that easy.
1: I would never do that. We have things to do. Mm. Would I ever do that? I'm respectful. Nate has a plan. We got to get
6: it. Depends on the day.
1: No, it doesn't. I'm going to start doing that. Just getting up and walking out.
8: Do it. Why not?
1: Gandhi does it.
3: I do. That is right.
1: Yeah. Gandhi, in mid-sentence, she'll just get up and walk out.
3: I get overstimulated, and it's better for all of us if I walk away.
1: You're a good American.
8: Thank you
1: so much. Thanks for stopping by.
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3: Jimmy, I'm tired of you. 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
4: We talked about this very, very, very early this morning. Can you think back to the first show on TV and streaming that you could binge? You could binge watch an entire season. Oh. That was a long time ago. I guess if you asked the old ChatGPT, you'd find out. The reason I bring it up is there's this show called War. There are a lot of shows out that are released weekly episodes, right? This War show, watched episode one last night. I know Nate watched it two nights ago. Loved it. And I felt like I had another hour or two left. I could have watched more. Mm. But there isn't. Mm-hmm. There isn't any.
5: They're teasing you. You want more.
4: It was like the old days. You know, Nate says House of Cards was basically the first bingeable show, right?
6: Yeah, 13 years ago on Netflix.
5: Wow.
4: And I remember that, actually. I remember when they said, you can watch all of it right now. Who wants to do that?
5: Mind blown.
7: I remember the first one I did binge watch, but I don't think it was the first show.
4: Right.
7: I watched The Sopranos. That was my first binge watch. I was like, oh my God, cannot get enough of this. I'm finishing it all.
5: Yeah, because we used to have to wait for that one, when it first came out every week.
4: And as we've talked about, and as we've heard, they actually write them in a way, if you're binging, the continuous story, it's seamless going from episode one to two to three to four to five. They know you're up until the crack of dawn.
7: Mm-hmm. Yeah, I could see how they would write it differently.
4: Right.
7: They got to keep you coming back. But it's also watching it is, I know we've talked about it, but it's a totally different thing watching it when you binge back to back versus when you watch it one week at a time,
4: which is why
7: Nate and I will argue about Game of Thrones.
6: Yeah.
7: I think it ended fine. He's incensed at how it ended.
4: It was because you were binging it.
6: No, because I had watched it weekly for years, and then it just,
7: he invested years of his life. I invested months, maybe. Right. So it was a huge difference.
4: Sopranos was written as a weekly release, though.
7: Right.
4: But you binged it.
7: I binged it.
4: And
7: oh my God.
4: It still worked.
7: Loved it.
4: what is he doing out here?
7: Oh, he's getting more lumpy, I think.
8: Oh, you're talking about Curtis?
4: It's Kurt.
8: Curtis.
6: Come here. Curtis. Looking for attention. That's what he's doing.
4: Curtis.
7: I think he came to get lumpy.
4: We'll get him
7: in here. Plate.
5: He came to get more food, probably, knowing Curtis.
4: Curtis Sliwa, everyone. Curtis.
8: Come on in here.
4: We don't have a lot of time, so just
5: did come for the rice.
9: Oh, man, Filipino foo, you know, I've guardian angels in Mindanao in the Philippines. This is great. Yeah.
7: Hey, buddy.
4: How you doing, Kurt?
9: Oh, I'm doing great, and did I psych you out last week?
4: No.
9: Yes, when you allowed me precious airtime here at Z100. You said, you're going to get your flu vaccine? I said, wait. Watch.
7: Oh, God.
9: And the whole world saw me holding hands with Zoran Mondami. By the way, he didn't have sweaty palms.
4: By the way, wait, hold on. We have people across the country that don't know who you're talking to. They don't even know who you are.
9: But that's true.
4: Mondami, he's the mayor of New York City. Yes. Mondami. I get it all. Mondami. Mm-hmm.
7: So does Curtis.
4: Right.
9: They know him.
4: So you do not care for our mayor at all. But you actually sat down, held hands with him, and got your flu shot with the mayor of New York City.
9: Hey, look, I was a little nervous. I was shaking there. You know, tough guys, if they see blood or they see a needle, sometimes they faint. I didn't want to faint. That would have been so embarrassing. So he said, I'll hold your hand. And I thought of the Beatles. Most of you wouldn't know that. 64 Paul McCartney, I want to hold your hand.
5: Of course we know the Beatles.
4: We know the Beatles.
5: Come on.
4: We're not stupid.
9: And I held it tight.
4: How did it feel? How did it make you feel? Do you feel closer to the mayor now?
9: Oh, I feel like there's synergy.
5: Is he on speed dial now in your phone? Like you call him all the time?
9: No, that's just the thing. We never talk. I'm not like Trump. Trump is like, he texts, he talks. You know, they're real buddies. Me, it's sort of like, hey, come take a shot. You know, promote for senior citizens like yourself. That was a dig. So you don't get the flu. And I said, certainly.
7: Did anyone warn him about your aversion to washing your hands before you held his hand?
5: Oh, that's good.
9: But you guys would have ratted me out, and you would have killed my photo op that went around the world.
7: I would have ratted you out so fast.
4: Have you, ever since Nate caught you in the men's room not washing your hands post-pee or post-poo,
9: Nate, you rat.
4: Do you at least wash your hands now when you're done in the bathroom?
9: I double down now. I'm stubborn like Trump. You catch him right in a lie, that's every day, he doubles down. So now, Nate, because of you, every time I see soap, it's like I break out in an allergic reaction.
7: Good job, Nate. You see what you did?
6: Wow. Oh, my God.
4: Soap is your enemy.
7: Wow.
4: By the way, the things you hear on our show do not reflect the ways all of us feel on this show.
5: I feel like we need something to play before he comes on every time.
4: A disclaimer. Some of us do agree with you. So keep that in mind.
9: Yeah, but you don't say it publicly. You see, that's the problem.
4: It doesn't matter. I don't care. We don't care if anyone knows.
9: You treat me like a piñata on the show. You come in here, you say he's going to make a fool of himself. Just let him talk. And you give me some Filipino food and then tell me to go away.
4: Did you get the lumpia? All you're doing is eating rice.
5: That rice is good.
9: Yeah, it's very good.
5: It's very good.
9: By the way, did I ever tell you of the fashion shows in the Philippines with all the transgenders? My God, they look just like women. They are drop-dead gorgeous.
4: Well, but they are women now. Yeah.
9: They are.
4: Okay.
9: And luckily, I had my barriers up. Oh, boy, I'd have been even in more trouble than I normally get in life here in New York City.
4: Wow. Good. I'm glad you had restraint. Yes. Good. Your barriers were up.
2: Hey, you were on the Pride Parade float this
9: year. Yeah, and not only that, as you know, I was promoting a show that is being done by drag queens in which they're imitating Melania Trump.
4: Oh, wow.
9: No, so many people were upset at me. Hey, lighten up out there, right? They're Dolly Parton, they're Judy Garland. I don't even mind if they dress up like Curtis Sliwa.
4: Now, that's a drag queen right there.
7: I'm glad
9: especially
7: you said
9: for
7: that,
9: for Halloween.
4: I would love to see Curtis Sliwa in drag. Can we make this happen for Halloween?
7: I want to see it so badly.
4: What?
9: Wasn't Rudy Giuliani in drag twice?
4: Well, I know, but it'd be different with you.
7: Yeah. Who would you be if you could dress up? As a woman, so you're a drag queen now. Who are you going to be?
9: You know who I would be? Sade. Oh, you don't even know who Sade is.
4: Smooth operator.
9: Exactly.
5: I see you as Cher, to be honest.
9: Oh, my God. Cher, what is she, like 120?
7: No, she's not. I was thinking Dorothy from the Golden Girls.
9: What? All right. Dorothy.
4: With that
9: Judy Garland. Way, you're right. That would be my choice. Every gay guy in the world will love me then.
2: No, this is the Golden Girls, not Wizard of Oz.
4: Okay.
5: Can we go back to the flu shot for 1 second?
4: Yeah, it seems the flu shot's really kicking in over here.
5: What? I just want to say that yesterday, I actually got my flu shot yesterday, but the doctor's office that I went told me that they're already seeing so much flu earlier than normal. So she was saying if you're going to get your flu shot,
4: get it done.
5: You should actually do it. They say there's a rule.
4: Okay, all right.
5: The flu before the boo. So before Halloween, get the flu shot.
9: I can take credit for that PSA encouraging everybody to get their flu shot.
4: Okay. Well, thank you. The text messages are rolling in.
5: Here they come.
4: Who is this wise guy? I need Curtis on the show every day. He needs his own segment. No. I saw Curtis at Atlantic Antic last Sunday with all the non-hand washing talk. I didn't want to get near him in that red satin jacket Guardian Angels garb. They love you. You know,
9: and that's all because of Elvis Duran and the Z100 crew who has normalized me to the rest of the pop.
4: You are so normal. We love you, Curtis. Go get some more lumpia.
9: Oh, God, I love us.
4: Yeah, I know. You're doing well.
8: Oh, there goes Elvis.
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0: So I'm the only one on the show that saw that Unabomber movie that's out right now.
1: Correct. Yeah, I really want to see it, though.
0: It's good. It's great. I mean, it's not, but it's great. It's okay. Good. It's great story. They tell you the story about the Unabomber, things that I never knew. But it's interesting.
1: He's a fascinating guy.
0: Fascinating. Very fascinating. Still is, I do believe. He would wrap the bombs. He would go up into his little cabin and wrap these bombs up and mail them to people who he just felt had wronged him, had wronged society, had wronged the world, whatever. Mm-hmm. And he so methodically wrapped these bombs and sent it to people. And when a package arrives at your house, you're like, oh, what's this? It's a package. It's got to be something cool in a package. It's not an envelope. Envelopes usually have bills, lawsuits, things like that. This is a package or something in here. And you open it and it blows your head off. Jesus. Out of all the several dozen people that had opened these bombs, only three of them passed away, if I'm not mistaken. But they still died, right? He did maim people.
1: Yeah.
0: Lost limbs, this and that. So I'm walking down the hallway and Andrew's got, oh, look, we just got a package. He starts opening. I'm like, what are you doing? He's got writing on it, you know. Mm. So, well, who is it from? What are you doing? I said, don't open that in here. Go open it down the hall. Thinking, if it's a bomb, okay, we'll lose Andrew.
1: Ah!
0: Andrew, you know what I'm saying?
1: You just sacrificed Andrew. So it wasn't that you were concerned that it was going to blow up. You didn't want it to blow up near you.
0: Andrew, come here. I would rather one person be hurt than 15 people.
1: Ah. Okay.
0: And I told him, I was very clear, do not open that in here. Mm. Don't you remember when people were mailing out anthrax?
1: Yeah.
0: They used to, anthrax was being mailed all over the place. And we had these strict rules. Do not open it here. Do not touch your mail, whatever. What, Nate?
2: That happened in L.A. Kevin Secchi, our promo director, opened this box and there was a powder spilled out. Mm. And so he's like, I got a problem. So they locked him in his office and everybody else evacuated. But he couldn't leave because he had been exposed and had powder on him.
0: Was it really?

0: Oh, yeah. God. Did we find out what was in the box? I'm like sitting here waiting to find out what's in the box.
1: I'll go get the box.
0: Yeah.
2: Don't bring it in here.
3: I think he opened it.
1: Over here.
3: It could be a book.
4: Hey, can I ask a question?
3: What?
4: Who ties packages with string anymore? Isn't that from like the 50s and 60s?
0: The Unabomber. It's
4: kind of sweet. String? Why do you? Whoever tied package with string? Why? Tape.
0: That's how you tape. Isn't that like a pastry box? You tie with string.
3: It's very old school. Butcher.
1: Yeah. Butcher. Yeah. It's a promo package for the Unabomber movie. Wouldn't that be clever?
0: That would be clever.
3: I don't know.
0: Scary. Shake it up. Because it got us to talk about it, Scary. Right.
5: Hey, this sounds like nails. That's crazy.
3: Someone says it's a box of nails. What could go wrong?
1: Really?
3: What was it in the box that almost killed us all? What is it?
1: The box has been opened. It is a children's book, Adventures of Stewie and Veronica.
0: Oh, my gosh.
1: Are you kidding?
5: That's cute.
3: That was cool. We each get a copy, though. That was close. Thanks. That was so close.
5: Wait, did we check it for anthrax?
3: Yeah, we didn't check it for anthrax.
1: Hang on, let me sniff it.
3: Oh, God. Oh, it's from, it's The Adventures of Stewie and Veronica.
5: Oh, that's cute.
3: Oh, I can't wait to read this.
0: This is cute.
3: Just to think this could have either A, blown our heads off, or B, it's a nice kids book. Thanks for opening it.
0: I don't know. Oh, my gosh.
3: Shouldn't, let's say you get a job at a big corporation, like iHeart.
0: Mm-hmm.
3: You start in the mail room. Even though it doesn't work that way now. The people who run the mailroom actually run the whole building.
0: Yeah.
5: Yeah.
3: They're our bosses. But, you know, okay, you need to open all these packages before they're distributed.
0: Oh, my gosh.
3: Okay. We got anthrax in there. We got bombs.
0: They should be the highest paid people in the building.
3: You would think.
5: In the 80s, there would have been a lot of cocaine, right?
3: A lot of cocaine.
5: Yeah.
3: In the 90s.
5: Oh. I didn't know it until the 90s, too.
3: Oh, yeah. Wow. I've heard.
5: All right.
3: Cool. So they say.
5: I've heard.
3: Let's get into the three things we need to know. Gandhi, I hope they're good.
5: Good things. Hold on. This is going to take a minute.
3: Okay. Well, interesting.
5: Interesting things. How about this?
3: Yes.
5: Christina Pike is conscious and speaking about a week after that botched execution in Tennessee. That is, according to her attorneys, she had been intubated and on a ventilator as she remained at a Nashville hospital. Pike survived two doses of what was supposed to be a fatal drug during last Wednesday's failed execution. All remaining executions in the state have been paused now as a result. A tropical depression off the coast of Mexico has become Tropical Storm Isaias. The National Hurricane Center says the storm is about 600 miles south of New Orleans and headed toward the Gulf Coast. Forecasters do expect the storm to strengthen into a hurricane by Thursday, possibly packing winds of over 100 miles per hour. Current projections show that Hurricane Isaias is making landfall somewhere between New Orleans and Panama City. Hurricane watches are expected along the coast later today. And we were all talking about how people were celebrating so early that there were no named storms or hurricanes. And then toward the end of the season, here they come. So fingers crossed that it doesn't get too bad. And finally, student protests are rocking France. I don't know if you guys have seen any of these videos.
3: Oh God, it's crazy.
5: Yeah.
3: I mean, hundreds of thousands, millions of people are taking to the street.
5: They began as a demonstration in support of striking teachers at a suburban high school near Paris, and it's now become a national crisis with hundreds of schools forced to close and more than 5,000 people taken into police custody. They are mostly minors with no previous criminal records. Students, teachers, and police alike have seen injuries. The original protest on September 21st consisted of students joining their teachers to protest a lack of staff and resources and ended when their demands were met. But a student leader says the protest spread quickly with an unprecedented number of schools now involved, and France's education ministry now completely overwhelmed. So if you see videos, that is what's going on over there. And those are your three things.
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1: Danielle, what's your phone tap all about?
2: All right, so Nikki wanted to have a little fun with her husband, Brian. She says she knows he's really slammed at work right now, and she thought it would be funny if she called and said, hey, I have to leave the office. You need to come pick me up. I lost my keys. The valet lost my keys, so you need to come and help me. And he's so busy, he doesn't have time for this crap.
1: All right, let's see what happens in Danielle's phone tap.
3: Hey. So I'm at the parking garage. Okay. And these idiots lost my keys. I need you to drive over here.
4: Who lost your keys?
3: These idiot parking garage people.
4: Are you kidding me right now? How do they lose your key?
3: I don't know. There's
4: somebody lose a key. Are you kidding me? That's what you pay people for. That's why thing costs like $12 an hour.
3: Exactly.
4: Pass them over to me. I want to talk to these people. Come on.
2: Hello?
4: Yeah, hello?
2: Yeah.
4: Who am I talking to? What's your name?
2: Vivian.
4: So what's going on with my wife's car right now?
2: I lost the keys.
4: You lost the keys. How the do you lose somebody's keys? Are you kidding me right
2: whoa,
4: now?
2: Whoa. We'll figure it out. Somebody will find the key in their car, and then they'll call me, and they'll bring it back.
4: This is your job. You've got one job, right? Your job is to get a key, to get it from the customer, and then to go get their car. You're telling me right now is that my kid's got to stay in school and just wait there for forever, right? That my wife's got nowhere to go, that I got to leave my office to go figure this out because you don't know how to do your job?
2: I didn't do it on purpose. What do you think? I said, let me lose this person's keys so I can keep her here. No, why would I do that?
4: Excuse me, you better not be getting an attitude with me right now.
2: I'm not getting the attitude. You came in here with a hostile attitude. I've been nice.
4: You lost the keys to my car. For all I know, you could be some guy running around with my key about to steal my car later.
2: This is only like the fifth time it's happened.
4: It's only like the fifth time? Are you kidding me? Is there a manager that I can talk
2: Maybe
4: to?
2: Maybe sixth time, but I don't count that one time.
4: Who's your manager?
2: I'm the manager.
4: You're the manager?
2: Yeah. Why is that so funny? A lot of these cars look alike. Silver car over here, silver car over here, silver car over here. They all look alike after a while.
4: You're going to call a taxi, okay? And your company's going to pay for my wife to go pick up the kids for the taxi. And then I'm going to order a new key and I'm going to send you the invoice. And you're going to pay for that. Do you understand me?
2: No, I can't do that.
4: Yes, you are.
2: No, I'm going to lose my job.
4: I don't care if you lose your job. I care about my car right now and what you have done to my family right now. So you're going to go and you're going to figure this out for me.
2: Got a spare key? Bring it down here.
4: Are you kidding me right now?
2: What? I'm just saying.
4: Is this really your attitude about this whole thing? This is all okay with you? You're like, that's it?
2: I'm trying to be accommodating. I'm trying, but it ain't working. You're a very tough customer. How far does she live from here? Can she walk it?
4: You're unbelievable. You're unbelievable.
2: Come and drop off the key. Why is that so hard?
4: Because I'm at the office right now. I can't just go down there.
2: Your wife's not worth you. Your wife's not worth you leaving the office to come and drop off your key? Come on, dude. What kind of a guy are you?
4: I'm going down there right now. You better get your owner down there. You better get your owner there, because I'm going to talk to both of you. I'm going to make sure that you get fired, because you're a piece of
2: whatever. You're just so rude.
4: I'm rude.
3: Ryan?
4: You got to call the school to sub to hold on to the kids, and you figure it out. I don't know. I mean, we're just wasting time now. I got to go.
3: What? No!
4: I'm in the middle of a meeting. Just call your brother, okay? Maybe he can help you, okay? And say, hey, remember those 10,000 favors that I did for you? I need one, okay? Come help me.
3: He is at work.
4: I'm at work, Vicky. I'm at work.
2: This is Danielle Monaro from Elvis Duran in the Morning Show. We just phone tapped you.
4: I'm at work.
2: She's not in a parking garage. She didn't leave the key. She just wanted to mess with you.
4: That's funny. That's real funny, Vic. Thanks.
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0: tomorrow. It's Thursday. Food News Thursday.
1: Yeah.
0: Yeah, what are we watching?
1: We've got Ted Lasso, season finale there. And don't forget some baseball going on tonight.
0: I'm hearing the finale of Ted Lasso is amazing.
1: Oh, good.
0: See you tomorrow. Till then, say peace out, everybody.
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1: Hey, hey, we're on, friends. It's Gabby Diaz here. Hope your Wednesday's treating you well. Let me know the deal, okay? I'm the Gabby Diaz everywhere, but let's get to the music.

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0: Okay, so Paul Rudd, he stopped bringing his phone onto movie sets, calling phones horrible things and admitting he's addicted like everyone else. Yeah, this director, Tom McCarthy, enforced a no phones policy while filming a statement. And Paul Rudd said the rule encouraged the cast to talk and connect more between the scenes. He actually believes phones have changed how people interact, and the phone-free set felt like a return of an earlier era. Huh, I wouldn't be surprised if, like, directors do this a lot moving forward.
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1: So you seriously gotta love Somber. 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In a new TikTok, Somber actually explained that his team initially told the fan he already had an outfit picked out, but he decided, I'm actually gonna wear it so I could just surprise her. And it's gonna be really, really cool. I loved that he did this. This is amazing.
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3: Omaha weather. Another day with plenty of sunshine and plenty of warmth for October as we get into the low 80s for our highs. We do cool off pretty quickly as we lose the sunlight and eventually we'll fall to the low 50s for our temperature overnight. Our Thursday will be in the upper 70s, still above average with a partly cloudy sky. The First Alert 6 Weather Center, I'm meteorologist Garrett Lansbury.
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If you're looking for an easy $1,000 plus a VIP trip to our iHeartRadio Jingle Ball, keep it right here. We'll have another chance at the top of the hour.

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1: All right, so a Chilean fruit supplier has expanded a recall of its frozen organic berries. It looks like the CDC says the products were linked to an E. coli outbreak that affected 17 people and hospitalized 6 in Florida and Georgia. But the company updated the recall Friday to include additional lots of its Great Value frozen organic triple berry blend and the Great Value frozen organic blueberries. It looks like there was another lot at the Trader Joe's frozen organic mixed berry blend as well. I'm like, these recalls, man, they're becoming a little too normal.
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1: Okay, so research is showing that having walnuts at dinner time could improve your sleep. A small study actually found that people who ate 40 grams of walnuts with dinner for 8 weeks slept better and were less drowsy during the day. I guess the walnuts reduce the mood disturbance, anger, and fatigue. According to researchers, adding walnuts to your diet regularly can also help improve digestion, lower your cholesterol levels, and promote healthy aging. The researchers say most studying needs to be done with a larger group of subjects.
2: I just won $1,000.
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1: So Halloween is upon us. We know this. And there's probably a lot of Halloween costumes you're going to see. And we're going to talk next. Don't be one of these because I don't want to be like everyone else. Hold on.

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1: Okay, so let's talk about it. Halloween is upon us. There's a lot of different trends that are going on right now, but these are probably the most common that you'll see this year. A vamp romantic, a new twist on goth, wicked and practical magic witches, yes, Calypso from Odyssey, and an animated movie characters and superheroes for the most part. What are you going to be for Halloween?
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1: So NSYNC reunited in New York City to film a special for TRL, but Justin Timberlake was absent. Joey Fatone, Lance Bass, JC Chazay, and Chris Kirkpatrick were spotted alongside Carson Daly during the taping. And the four bandmates actually smiled and waved to fans watching from outside. But despite JT's absence, fans still lined up to see what was going on. It just bums me out that he kind of like removes himself from all of that. I wish that he would just be down with it, you know?
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1: Yeah, why does it seem like whenever you're running late for work, it's like everybody is in your way to make sure you don't make it there on time? I'm surprised that I got here, y'all. What's poppin'? My name is EJ, stepping in on a Wednesday afternoon. They say

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1: Hey, we appreciate you hanging out. Of course, my name is EJ. What are you doing right now?
2: I was just out having a bite to eat with a friend.
0: Is it that boyfriend that I don't like?
2: No, just one of my old girlfriends from high school. 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
0: It made you realize why you haven't seen her in a while.
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0: Exactly.
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96.1 Kiss FM, Omaha's number one for all the hits. Yeah, what's poppin'? My name is EJ. Did you see how engineers are going to age whiskey in space for 5 years? Have you heard about the story? Oh, we got to break it down in just a couple of minutes. Hang on.

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1: Yo, what's poppin'? My name is EJ. Did you see how engineers are now going to start aging whiskey in space for 5 years? This is so wild. We'll break the story down in a couple of minutes. Hang on.
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Yo, did you see how there's going to be a Fast and Furious TV series to launch in 2028 at Peacock? Apparently arriving the same year as the franchise's final film, Fast Forever, on March 17th, 2028. 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

0: 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Hey, what up? It is EJ. So listen, we're talking about, is it ever okay to let a friend borrow some money?
1: Of course I would.
0: Really? Even though if it's like $1,000, tell me why.
1: Because if they're my friends, they're my family, and I'd do anything for my family.
0: That's great. But you know, sometimes family don't be paying back and you need this money.
1: It's okay. You do good and it comes back to you one way or another, brother.
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1: Guys, I literally did not sleep at all last night because I went to a haunted house that was just like a little bit too intense. 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
1: All right, it is EJ. 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
1: All right, I want to get your take on something. What up? My name is EJ. Is it ever okay to loan a friend some money? I know people do it, but I feel like it gets a little tricky, especially if they don't pay back. Let's discuss next, y'all.

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1: Yo, what up? It is EJ. Tell me, is it ever okay to let a friend borrow some money?
2: Absolutely. Spread the positivity and the good love. If they don't pay you back, that's their loss, their negativity in their life. And you know what? You did a good deed. You know what I'm saying?
1: Absolutely. But what if you need the money? You know what I mean? Like, it's just so random for a friend to be asking for money. I feel like it can, like, ruin the friendship.
2: All right. You're right. But if you have some extra money that you can use that is free, why not give someone that needs it more than you? You know what I'm saying? Like, if you have extra money left over for yourself, for, like, privileges, Go ahead and give somebody that needs it for real and then help them out. And if they don't pay you back, it's their loss. And you can just feel good about it because you don't got to worry about it. You're not sweating. You're not hurting. You're not breaking.
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1: You got it on 96.1 Kiss FM. Yo, those bills are insane right about now. And we got the holidays coming up. You need some extra cash. That's why we're going to get you a shot at winning $1,000. I got a keyword popping off at the top of next hour, y'all. Yeah.

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1: Yo, you already know you got EJ. Is it ever okay to let a friend borrow some money?
2: Okay, so my two cents on this is three things. Can you afford to lose that money if you don't get it back?
1: Uh-huh.
2: The second thing is how long have you known that person, right?
1: I think a couple of years.
2: Well, then the third thing is this is a true test of the friendship. If they give it back, then they're a good enough friend.
1: Uh-huh.
2: And if they don't, then that's not a good friend.
1: Okay.
2: But so my thing is it your question, is it more than 500?
1: Yeah, it's more than that.
2: Are you comfortable with never getting $500 back?
1: I am not completely comfortable with that.
2: Then don't give it away. Because then what's going to happen is that friendship is going to deteriorate if you don't get that money back, because you're always going to be mad at that person.
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1: So apparently there is a list of the top must-have holiday toys already, and I'm thinking to myself, we're not even anywhere near Christmas, and y'all already have the list of holiday toys? 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
1: Yo, what's poppin'? My name is EJ. All right, we're talking about, is it ever okay to loan a friend some money in their time of need? I am all for it, but when it comes time to pay back, you gotta pay back. Let's discuss it next, y'all.

0: You got it on 96.1 Kiss FM. Yo, what's poppin'? It is EJ. Tell me, is it ever okay to let a friend borrow some money?
1: I wouldn't give a big amount of money just to any of my friends, but one time my best friend needed about $400 to help cover the rest of his rent, so I lent it to him.
0: And did you get it back?
1: Yes, I got it back within 2 months, so it was okay.
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1: Yo, the audacity is at an all-time high right now. Did you see how two North Carolina men were pulled over for riding a couch down a busy road? And I'm thinking to myself, how did you rig this couch to drive around on it? People are doing the most right now.

0: if they really, really need the money for a good cause, then, you know, it's okay to help out a friend. But if not, then...
1: What if it's like one of their bills are about to be shut off and it's like, okay.
0: In that emergency, because that sounds like an emergency, does this friend have a family, you know, maybe some kids, whatever the scenario or the problem might be with your with the friend, I think you should let him borrow the money. I mean, if he's going to go and spend it on the JCPenney's or a Nordstrom credit card to pay off his bill, then I wouldn't let him.
1: Hold on, I'm still stuck on you saying JCPenney's. Okay.
0: It's because I'm off by the mall.
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1: Yo, what's poppin'? 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
1: Yeah, what's poppin'? My name is EJ. Did you see how engineers are going to age whiskey in space for 5 years? Have you heard about the story? Oh, we got to break it down in just a couple of minutes. Hang on.
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0: 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You got EJ talking about, is it ever okay to let a friend borrow some money?
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